0: It's his 96.1. My name is Colt. And we're talking about how expensive books are for college. Like, you spent how much last semester?
1: $1,200 for used books my last semester of college.
0: That's ridiculous. I'm going to give you the floor. I'm going to give you 5 seconds. Say whatever you want to your college.
1: Okay. You student loan. Seriously, I don't even make that much. Thanks for putting me in debt for the rest of my life.
0: Go off, queen. Hell yeah.
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It's going to be the big guy, BTS. This is crazy this year. Let's get you to Vegas 9 a.m. tomorrow morning with Hits 96.1.

0: 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My name is Colt.
1: This girl hits me up saying she only brings her ugly friends to the club. So when they're out and about, she's the one that gets attention from the guys who come up to their group. 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
11: Gotta get that. Gotta get that. Gotta get that.

you know, Drake is shooting a shot at Ella Langley. It's cool. He, like, posted a video of him singing, "I just want to be her so bad, it hurts so bad, it hurts so," at her concert. And that's a flex for Ella Langley. And if I was her ex, I'd be kind of jealous. I'm just saying. Hits 96.1.

Colt, Abigail Hits 96.1 with Somber, Who Needs a Hug. Every time he puts out a song, it's like, oh my God, who broke this dude's heart? Who keeps doing it? Give him a break. 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
1: Now, let's say you're going on a date with somebody. Everything is good. Everything's great. But then they whip out like a vape at the end of the day. How do you feel about that?
2: And it smells like strawberries. And you're like, what are you doing?
1: You're suddenly caught in a tornado of cotton candy smell.
2: Or if you're driving and you see like the whole car filled with smoke.
1: 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At some point, it's like there's a thunderstorm just in their vehicle, like ominous clouds just everywhere.
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0: It's Hiss 96.1. My name is Colt. Why don't we do this? You were best friends until...
1: until I slept with their boyfriend.
0: Oh, my God. That is... dude, that's a tough L for you. That's... you know, I don't even want to be associated. I'm going to hang up now.

La Lefty, Boston. You know, her dad is a billionaire. $4 billion, the part owner of Groupon. And I'm like, dude, that's how I know she's passionate about what she does, La Lefty. 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She's in the studio. Actually, she's on a train.

0: 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When I hit...
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0: 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I love that you're having the best day ever. 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
1: Hey, what's up? It's Angelina back here on your Monday. Time to kick it, discover some new music. Kicking it off with my girl Olivia Rodrigo. Stupid song on the new hit list.

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That's right. Playing you all the new music you need to know. I'm your host, Angelina, with Gracie Abrams. 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

Yeah, pedal from Miss Ariana. Spin the block, Grande. I'm not mad at it at all. Her and Ricky are cute. I'm Angelina, the new hit list with Benson Boone. The time of my life.

It's 96.1, Charlotte's number one for all the hits. Gotta do this fire collab. I'm Angelina with Martin Garrix, Ed Sheeran. Repeat it on the new hit list.

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1: Hey, it's Angelina, the new hit list. Thanks so much for kicking it with me, discovering new music. 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At New Hit List, I'm at Angelina on air. It's been so real. Leaving you with Ari. Hey,

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29: 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Ugly people on my timeline, like it triggers me. 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Like, why?
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2: 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Bella is here on the phone and the text 855-591-1035. We got trips to Vegas. We got trips to Cancun. We got money with Shelley. Stay or go, waiting by the phone. And lots more. It's all coming up on The Fred Show. It's Tuesday. Thanks for having us on the radio, the iHeart app, YouTube, Facebook, TikTok, Instagram, Twitch, all the places, live all morning. 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Good morning.

0: left waiting by the phone? It's the Fred Show.
1: Hi, Caroline. Good morning. Welcome to the show. How are you?
2: I'm doing okay. How are you?
1: Doing all right. What's going on with this this dude, Tom? It's waiting by the phone. So we're trying to figure out if you've been ghosted by a guy that you met. But we need to know the backstory because we don't know anything.
2: Yes.
1: So how did you meet? Tell us about any dates you've been on. And then we'd love to know why you think you're being ghosted and how we can help.
2: Okay. So, well, first of all, I just want to preface this by saying I'm really, like, it's embarrassing to be sharing this on the radio. But, anyway. So I got ditched in the middle of a date, which has never happened to me before. And I truly have no idea why. It was going so well. I met this guy, Tom is his name. I met him at a party and we just like, you know, when you just like see someone across the room and lock eyes and then it's just like, bam, like we hit it off and we were together that entire night. We were inseparable. We left with each other's numbers. We had a date planned. And so this was the date. And it started off, you know, just like the night we met at the party. It was going great, like great rapport. We were making each other laugh. Food was great. And then at one point, like truly all of a sudden, he just like started acting super strange and like got up super quickly from the table and was like, I'll be right back. And I was like, okay. And then he ended up being gone. I thought he was going to just like, I don't know, make a phone call or something. He was gone for 40 minutes.
1: Okay.
2: And so I sent him a text, honestly, telling him how rude he was, which, like, I'm not proud of that. And he was like, all he said was, sorry, something came up. So I know he's alive.
1: Well, in fairness, I don't know why you aren't proud of that, because that's a rude thing to do. I mean, just to get up and meet somebody on a date, sitting there with no explanation and no context, that is kind of a rude thing to do.
2: I guess you're right. I just don't like telling people that they're rude. And, you know, I'm just like racking my brain trying to figure out how you go from this like incredible night to just like switching up halfway through a date that's going really well. So I'm very confused and don't know why he ghosted me.
1: Okay, fair enough. So this is where we come in. We're going to play a song and we're going to come back and we'll call this guy Tom. We're going to ask these questions on your behalf. You're going to be on the phone at the same time. Of course, you can jump in at some point after we get you some info. And the hope is that we can figure out what happened. And I don't know, I guess if you get an explanation, you can decide if you want to see him again. I'm not sure that I would want to, but we'll let you decide in just a second. So hang on.
2: Okay.
1: Let's see what happens next. Part 2 of Waiting by the Phone after this song.

0: Good morning. It's the Fred Show, part two of Waiting by the Phone. Hey, Caroline.
1: Mm-hmm.
0: Welcome back. Let's call this guy Tom. You guys, you went on a date after meeting at a party. You hit it off. The beginning of the date went okay. At some point, he gets up and says he has to step away. 40 minutes later, he's not back. You pay the bill, text him. He says sort of in a very succinct manner, something came up, and that's it. And he's been mysterious and not talking to you at all, and you want to know what the heck happened.
1: Yep.
0: Okay.
1: Exactly.
0: All right, let's call Tom now. Good luck, Caroline.
1: Thank you.
2: Hello.
0: Hi, is this Tom?
2: Who's calling?
0: Hey, Tom, good morning. My name is Fred. I'm calling from the Fred Show, the morning radio show, and I have to tell you that we are on the radio right now, and I need your permission to continue with the call. Is it cool if we chat for a second? You can hang up at any time.
2: Sure. Okay.
0: Thank you very much. We're calling on behalf of a woman we just spoke to. Her name is Caroline. I guess you guys recently went out on a date. You met at a party and went to dinner. Do you remember Caroline, I hope?
2: Sure, yeah.
0: So we just talked to her, and she explained to us that that she felt like you guys had hit it off and was excited about the dinner date and that you did go to dinner, but at some point you got up and left, and you physically left the date, I guess, with no communication and haven't spoken with her since, really, and she's trying to figure out what happened. And so she asked us if we could get involved. So what? Why did you leave in the middle of the date, and why are you ghosting her now?
2: Got nothing to do with her. She's actually really great. I'm just not sure how to pick things up right now. Is all.
0: Well, what does that mean? You're not. So you liked her enough to just get up and ditch her in the middle of the date and not talk to her again?
2: Oh, and trust me, it wasn't anything personal or anything like that. I just I don't want her to think it was something she did. It really wasn't. I just wasn't really feeling well, and eventually I felt like I was gonna have an accident.
0: An accident?
3: Like what?
0: You thought you were going to have an accident? What? I'm not trying to embarrass you.
2: I had to run to the bathroom, and I couldn't really explain. What was happening, and I couldn't really go back to the date.
3: Why?
2: If that makes
0: so
2: sense.
0: Whatever happened in the bathroom was so disastrous, you had to abandon. You had to abandon ship. You had to.
2: Well, you guys know about the Cyclospora stuff with the lettuce. Happening all over the country.
0: Yeah.
2: Well, it's happening. It's happening to me. And it hasn't stopped. It's gotten worse. People are joking about it, saying that they want to get it so they can lose weight. It's really, really,
0: joke
2: really
0: about a thing like that.
3: Right.
0: Nobody would tell that joke, especially not here.
2: I would not wish that on my worst enemy. Seriously.
0: Wow. So now, did you make this discovery at the dinner, like at the date? You're like, oh boy, I don't feel good, and it sort of started then.
2: And I got after a couple days, you get tested and stuff, and it's happening. It's awful.
0: I mean, I understand that's embarrassing, but like, couldn't you have said to her, hey, I'm so sorry. Like I have a personal issue that's come up. Like, I have to go, as opposed to just leaving her sitting there. I mean, I realize it sounds like you had bigger problems in that moment, but like, I also think that there's a way that you could tell her, at least give her a heads up that you're not coming back to the date without making her sit there.
2: This has never happened to me, so I didn't know what to do.
0: Okay.
3: You couldn't leave the toilet to just go tell her really quick, like, hey, I don't feel good?
0: Or send her a note or something to text, something like, hey, you don't need to sit there the rest of the night, like, I have food poisoning or something. I mean, because I guess at the time you didn't know. Let me bring Caroline in. I forgot to mention that Caroline is here and listening to this. I'm very forgetful.
2: Oh.
0: Caroline, now that you hear this... You hear that, I mean, the guy, he wasn't feeling well, and he has a virus, and he's still dealing with it, it sounds like. I mean, does that make sense to you? Does that sound like a reasonable thing to have happen?
2: It's a parasite.
1: Well, I'm just a little...
0: Oh, sorry.
1: I'm just a little confused, because, like, if this is actually real, like, and, you know, I'm not trying to say it's not, but, like, if that, you know, if that's the real reason that you left, like, well, it's what you guys said. Like, why didn't you just tell me? Like, it's not that hard to pick up the phone and just be like, I have this thing, you know, it's, I'm just so confused.
2: I'm sorry. I really didn't know what was going on. And it's, I've been sick all week, and I have no idea when I'm going to not be sick.
3: Wow. There's no end date for this? This is, like, ongoing? Listen, yeah, I've taken 3 laxatives and run a radio show here, okay?
4: Not so the same.
3: Excuses. Right? No excuses.
2: No, I really couldn't explain. I didn't want to. I didn't even know you guys were going to bring this up today.
0: I mean, okay, look. So let's just say this. Caroline, would you, if this is a true story, then I think we can all relate to a time when we felt a certain kind of way and needed to get out of something. I think that there's a way to communicate that. I know it's embarrassing, but let's just say he's telling the truth. When he gets better, and I assume he's going to, wishing you well with your lettuce disease thing, will you give him another shot? Like, do you want to try and go out again? We'll go someplace that doesn't have salads or something?
1: I mean, assuming that, like, he enjoyed the date before that part, which, like, I also did. Yeah, I mean, I'd love to do it again.
0: Wow.
1: Once you're feeling better. I mean, yeah, I didn't think that this would be why you left. I thought you were, like, taking a phone call with somebody else, or I don't know.
2: Oh, no, nothing like that.
0: Okay, well then, Tom, I don't know. I mean, when you feel better, and I hope you do soon, you want to go out with her again? Sounds like she's open to it. Sounds like she understands these things happen.
2: Yeah, it might be a little wild, but yeah.
0: It's the desperation in his voice. I actually kind of feel for the guy.
3: I can tell he's actually telling the truth.
0: Yeah, it sounds pretty terrible. But okay, look. So this is what we're gonna do. We're gonna set you guys up on another date. We're gonna pay for it, and hopefully, you know, when he gets better, then you guys can have a normal day that he won't leave in the middle of. And I think next time, you know, you get the poops. I think you got to tell somebody and not make him sit there and leave. But it sounds like she's pretty forgiving. So we'll check in with you here in a couple weeks. But good luck, guys.
1: Thank you.
2: Thanks. Everywhere I look and
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6: Well, it's probably a good thing he's working right now, because after an L.A. judge said Chris Brown was liable for his dog attacking his former housekeeper and Chris failing to pay her, she can now dip directly into his tour earnings and royalties because of a law in California where it happened. She can go after just about $13 million, which is a decent chunk. I mean, if you haven't been following this, her name is Maria Avila, and she was taking out the trash at his house in 2020 when his 200-pound guard dog, Hades, which is probably a good name, attacked her, leaving her with severe facial injuries. The photos are really disturbing. Vision loss and nerve damage that required skin grafts. Now, the jury found Chris and his company negligent. I think maybe the worst part is that he testified that he was home when it happened, but he left after the bite. He wasn't the one to make the call. And he said he just didn't want to be there when the paramedics arrived because he wanted to avoid what he called a media circus. Now, the judgment is still unpaid, so the judge has now given her the right to collect directly from his income, including this tour money and music royalties. So he better keep flying around and pay her. Taylor Swift was back on the stage for the first time since she got married. She did a little Eras Tour style mashup at the Grammy Museum's Icon Sessions. She sat down at that same flower-covered piano and she used that she did use during the Eras Tour, combining three songs, her Toy Story 5 song, I Knew It, I Knew You, August from Folklore, and the extended version of All Too Well, which is, Kiki just asked me what song I could listen to for the rest of my life, and it's the 10-minute version of that. She even changed the way the things flowed together, so it gave me a little taste of the Eras Tour. Now, while we're talking about her, she did say that she, and I thought this was interesting, she has a coping mechanism when the pressures of fame become overwhelming. She reminds herself that she chose this life because she loves making music. She said during the Recording Academy's Icon Sessions, the same session where she performed, she said, I tell myself, you chose this. You chose this every day. You could have opted out of this any day before it got unimaginably big. But she says she kept going because I love it that much. Everything that comes with this ultimately is worth it as long as I still get to make music. So she also learned that releasing music isn't about getting universal validation, but connecting to fans who use music to cope with their own lives. She was inducted to the Nashville Songwriters Hall of Fame in June, says songwriting remains one of the parts of her career that will always come naturally, which is pretty cool. I love seeing her back on that piano. All right, so two nerd worlds are colliding, you guys. Kit Harington, who you know from Game of Thrones, has joined the Harry Potter series, season 2 of the HBO show. And I haven't watched, I'm not like super into Harry Potter, but I do love Game of Thrones. Kit's really, really cute. He has like long curly hair, but he arrives in Harry Potter and the Chamber of Secrets as Hogwarts' flashy, famous, and extremely full of himself new defense against the dark arts teacher. Fred, do you know what I just said?
7: Nope, no
6: okay.
7: idea.
6: Okay, perfect. So season 2.
7: You may
6: two.
7: As well have been speaking Japanese.
6: Okay, perfect.
7: Of which I know more.
6: Oh, okay. I didn't know that.
7: Actually, I don't. I just lied.
6: I know. I almost said something and I'm like, I'm scared.
7: Arigato.
6: Okay, perfect.
7: So that is more than I know about
6: Mr.
7: what
6: Roboto.
7: You just said.
6: Okay. Well, I think you would like Game of Thrones, but I'm not going to convince you, I don't think, today. So season 2 begins shooting this fall. first season one of the new Harry Potter series premieres Christmas Day on HBO and HBO Max. And I didn't know that was a Christmas tradition for so many people, but they would watch all the Harry Potters on Christmas. I did not know this, wow. But I heard this recently. You can always, by the way, follow us on Instagram at Fred Show Radio. Also TikTok, The Fred Show TikTok, which is a good name for it. 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
7: So about every 6 months, they come out with a list of what cheating is, or at least, you know, a little bit light cheating. Just innocent, casual cheating. And they're getting bolder and bolder. And I'll explain next after Joe in 2 minutes.

0: It's the Fred Show. Morning, everyone. Paulina sent me this list from Yahoo of, we do these every now and again. This is what people consider cheating now. And they got this from the New York Post. Seemingly innocent behaviors that count as cheating in romantic relationships. And they asked a whole bunch of people, 2,000 people, about this. I would say a lot of this would be considered cheating, Paulina. I wouldn't say this is necessarily innocent. Keeping an ongoing flirtatious text conversation with someone. Almost half of people think that's cheating.
1: Almost half?
0: Right, but not quite. 41%.
1: Right. I think I understand why things are the way they are.
0: Talking with one person late into the night while hiding it from your partner.
1: Yeah, hiding keyword. Yeah.
0: I mean, this
1: late
0: right.
1: into the night.
0: Right. Seems like a cheating situation to me. Like, that just seems like... And I don't mean to be a prude when it comes to cheating. I think there are things that people think are cheating that I don't necessarily think are cheating. But these, so far, these two are not all that innocuous. Maintaining a dating app profile just to look.
1: Well, did you write this list?
2: Uh-huh. I wrote it myself.
0: A dating app profile just to look. And then you, yeah. What do you mean, well?
3: What? It depends on what type of relationship you're in. Are you married? Are you engaged? Or are you just dating? If we're just dating, my app is still out there. Like,
0: if you're in a committed dating relationship, you're saying it's okay to... You can't even say it with a straight face.
3: I don't understand why y'all don't believe this theory.
0: If you are in a committed relationship, then you're committed regardless, boyfriend, engaged, girlfriend, married. If you're in a committed relationship, then you agreed to commit.
3: Yes, I am in a committed relationship. However, I am also technically single.
1: So okay. Did you have one?
3: I didn't have a dating profile, but you know, when I would get mad, I would be like, hey, don't make me get out here, you know, because it is an
1: that's
3: option.
1: That's good to do, I've heard, yeah.
3: It's an option, yes. Yeah.
0: A dating app profile just to look for validation.
1: I'm getting my phone, look at my fingers, no, I'm downloading
0: guys,
1: Hinge.
0: This isn't here for me to actually meet people, this is here for me to feel better about myself.
1: I just want to look.
0: I don't think so. Keeping someone in your phone under a fake name. Now, hold on, I've done that.
1: Christopher.
0: In a relationship, but that was because I was being put under very unfair parameters.
1: Yeah, same.
0: I was being told that I couldn't be friends with a friend.
1: It was unfair.
0: Who was a friend for no reason.
1: Justice for us.
0: It was, I don't know why you're talking to her. Remember that it was the book girl. It was the girl that to this day I still trade books with.
3: And that's all what? You traded?
0: And I was told...
3: Is that all you traded with her?
0: No.
1: But, kill but, a mockingbird but, and a little booty.
0: Prior to... You know I killed that booty.
3: Exactly.
0: That's what I killed. Exactly. That booty.

0: That's what they say.
1: You guys are ridiculous. Deleting messages so your partner won't see them. Keeping in touch with an ex without telling your partner. Secretly meeting with someone one-on-one.
0: I'm going to freak out.
1: I don't think that's kind of cheating. And by the way, only 36% of the people asked think that's cheating. Having a secret friendship your partner doesn't know about. Fantasy messaging, such as discussing what if we were single with someone. Okay, that's Paulina's entire relationship. That's Kiki's entire relationship.
2: We know.
1: And sending heart emojis, compliments, inside jokes to someone who is not your partner. These are all innocent. What do they call these? Innocent behaviors that some people think are cheating and some people don't. I just wanted to update you on that list. The parameters are getting looser and looser. It's the Fred Show.

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0: It's the Fred Show. Hey, it's 96.1. I want to introduce you to all my friends here. We've been on for a couple of months in Charlotte, but yes, we are the newest morning show in Charlotte. And that's Kaylin, and that's Jason, and that's Paulina, and that's Kiki, and they're all really here. I'm just making up character names.
1: Hello.
0: But if you're new to the show, welcome. 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
4: Heavy up 77 northbound between 485 and Tivola. Slow go 77 southbound Trade Street to Remount. We're locked up 85 northbound between New Hope and Belmont Abbey. Got a lane blockage eastbound Ardrey Kell at Longmont Drive. Traffic lights malfunctioning. Village Lake Drive at Independence. Scott Barnett, Total Traffic.
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8: Good morning, everyone, and welcome back to school, CMS and CMS parents. High temperatures in the mid to the upper 80s. Today is my pick of the week, round two. Absolutely gorgeous. Feeling great today. Doesn't feel much better than this for this time in August. Overnight tonight, lows drop back down to the mid to the upper 60s. Tomorrow, upper 80s, but a better chance for storms return, and we'll keep our storm chance around for the rest of the week. I'm meteorologist Chris Mulcahy with WCNC Charlotte.
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0: think someone has a voodoo doll of me and they're poking it.
1: Okay, I'll stop. I'm sorry.
0: Oh, damn. Yeah. Okay.
1: I didn't think I've been poking it for years. I didn't think this thing worked, but
0: it's finally working. I'm choking.
1: Well, out of context, that's going to be something. I've been poking it for years and I didn't think this thing worked.
0: Save that, Intervella, please. Good.
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1: I feel like if anyone had a voodoo doll, it would be Paulina. Because you have all your Etsy friends.
3: I do. Yeah,
1: so I feel like you probably have one at home.
0: No, see, I don't mess with voodoo. I've heard some things about it. Not my thing. I don't need a doll. You know, I let karma take its toll.
3: Hoodoo is good, though. That's the light magic.
0: It is.
3: Voodoo and hoodoo.
0: I get a little scared, though. I don't want dolls at anybody at home. I'm not poking you with pins. I'm not throwing darts at your face.
1: What's light magic?
0: Yeah, so, like, voodoo is, like, negative, but hoodoo is good. And so, like, you know, in New Orleans, I learned all about it. And there can be good magic and good witches.
1: You hear this, Kiki?
4: Yeah, I hear it every day. That's why I stay prayed up in here.
3: Amen, girl.
4: I don't know what y'all got going on.
3: Amen.
4: Hoodoos and voodoos.
3: I pray too, girl.
4: Toodoo.
3: That's right.
1: Kiki and I pray together.
3: Yes, you
4: do. Yes.
3: I see your heads together and your hands. You guys call each other before bed.
1: We do. Yes. We do. It's not cheating, by the way. That's not cheating.
4: No,
1: for
4: it's
1: us
4: not.
1: To kneel and pray together because we got a bunch of witches in here. Voodoo witches work here. It's Tuesday, August 25th. The Fred Show is on. Well, I mean, I'm learning more and more. Y'all at home, you know, mixing up concoctions and burning incense and praying to gods and hoping for energy, this and that and the other thing. And I don't know if it's working or what. Hi, Caitlin.
3: Hi.
1: Hi, Jason.
5: Hi.
1: Hi, Paulina.
5: Hey.
1: Hi, Kiki.
4: Good morning.
1: Shelby and Shelly Money in the Showdown next hour up to 7:50. Now it is, because I said it. 7:50 is the prize. Bella's here on the phone and the text as well. The biggest executives in the company are staying in the building next door, and I still think maybe we should... I've been trying to, you know, brainstorm ideas, and by brainstorm, it's just been in my brain. I haven't stormed them. But, like, should we personally deliver breakfast to all of them, one by one? I know all their names. I don't know if the hotel will tell us what room they're in, though. Do we have any...
5: Probably
1: we have a mole over there, don't we, at that hotel? Don't we know someone over there?
5: We do, yeah. Uh-huh.
1: Or, like, what if we set up a little breakfast stand in the lobby, and it's just for the executives, like, just only them, as they walk out of the elevator, and we hand them donuts and coffee and money. To influence them.
4: Right.
0: They have
1: the
0: money.
1: Well, they're supposed to give us the money, right? Never mind. That won't be happening.
0: I wish I knew, because I would have had, you know, Bella, fine dining background. I would have had her, you know, dress up and have, like, a little thing, you know, maybe hand them coffee or, like, formally invite them to something, you know.
1: Well, we have two choices. We can send Bella over with donuts, or we can answer the phones today. So I think we're not doing that.
0: Oh, okay.
1: We don't have enough people to do this little gimmick. But I think it's a great idea. As they get off the elevator, just a reminder, hey, these guys, you know, these guys, we were supposed to be in some meeting with them today, and then they kicked us out of the meeting. We're not allowed to go now. We're not invited anymore to the meeting.
4: They listened yesterday.
1: I guess they did. They did. They were like, well, who are these people? Who are we putting on in a bunch of plates? They're terrible. They listen. Never mind. They can't come to the meeting. They can't come. We missed a big event, or at least I did. I'm really upset about it. I was in North Carolina last week, and this was the week to be there, guys, because... it was a big night. Divorced Dad Rock.
5: Yes.
1: There was a Divorced Dad Rock event last night.
5: Oh, finally.
0: And we weren't there.
1: At a bar. Where was it?
0: Where
1: here?
0: Else?
1: Hold on. I have it on my list. I'm very upset that I missed this. People are really excited about it.
5: Oh, it's my favorite genre of music.
1: Divorce. Okay, so I had to look up exactly, specifically, what Divorced Dad Rock consists of. And apparently it's like Creed, Nickelback,
0: Lifehouse,
5: Daughtry.
1: Where do we draw the line? Like where do we cross into, like, so we're talking about 2000s rock music? Is that what it is?
0: Yeah, it's like rock, but not metal or heavy rock. Yeah, it's like light rock.
5: Mainstream. That hit mainstream. Yeah.
1: Okay.
0: That would get played on, you know, like our station if it was back in the day.
5: Yeah.
1: Okay, because this sounds like something I would like to attend.
5: Oh, it's
1: Creed, Nickelback, 3 Days Grace, Papa Roach.
4: Oh yes.
1: Foo Fighters, Breaking Benjamin.
0: Ooh, hell yeah.
1: Lifehouse, Daughtry, and Staind.
5: Oh, It's everything.
0: It's like we knew.
5: It's literally everything.
1: So you guys are a bunch of divorced dads then, basically.
0: Yes. I feel like one every day.
5: Between divorced dad and cigarette mom rock, yep. I'm like in a chokehold.
1: Wait, what's cigarette mom rock?
0: Remember we talked about...
1: Wait, it's cigarette like, mom rock? What's...
0: Alanis Morissette.
5: Yeah.
1: Okay, no, I'm a cigarette mom then.
0: We're both.
1: Give me a cigarette. No, I like that better. Wait, cigarette mom rock?
0: Yeah.
1: Is there a night for that?
4: It's Paulina's genre. Yeah.
0: Well, I was raised by one, so maybe.
4: She said, bring them back. Bring the cigarettes back.
1: What is cigarette mom rock? It's in the bro Bible.
0: It's comfort for
1: guys.
0: Me.
1: Guys.
0: It's a place like home, you know? It's like home if it didn't exist. It's like angry, like Alanis and all those people.
1: I need a list, guys.
4: Oh, yes.
1: Melissa Etheridge?
5: Yeah. Yep.
0: It's basically Lilith Fair, but with cigarettes.
1: Wow. This is exciting. I think I like that genre better.
5: Oh.
1: So this
0: you
1: is.
0: Stop it.
1: Melissa Etheridge, Concrete Blonde, The Counting Crows.
0: Yeah.
1: Alanis Morissette, Avril Lavigne, and Pink.
4: Avril Lavigne.
1: Also loves into cigarette mom rock.
0: Yes.
4: Let's play some Avril.
1: Wow, yes. Man. This wasn't on my bingo card to play Melissa Etheridge.
0: Shout out.
1: Concrete Blonde.
0: Oh, yeah.
1: How did Counting Crows get thrown in?
5: Yeah.
0: Sheryl Crow. Just makes sense. A lot of people. Cranberries. Mm-hmm. Garbage. It's literally.
4: This is you guys' soul. Yeah.
0: You guys are my mom.
1: So it's kind of female grungy kind of.
0: Yeah.
1: Wow. Okay.
0: We're angry. I mean, we're smoking cigarettes.
1: I'm sorry, but I've moved on from divorced dad rock now. This is a way better genre. Cigarette mom rock is way better than divorced dad rock. You guys win this one. People smoking cigarettes. Yeah.
0: Wow. Yes. Big week for cigarettes on this show. Big week.
1: I don't recommend it. You don't literally have to smoke them.
0: No, like don't.
1: To enjoy this genre of music, you don't have to actually smoke, but no. I can see how it would enhance the experience.
0: Oh, yeah. Put the pats on.
1: If you've got one, let's light up right now because...
5: You better fake one out.
0: Your cable crushes. Right. Yeah. Get out of the gas station.
1: I think he's smoking a pen right now. not a pen, but like an actual pen. Okay. I'm feeling this. I think Counting Crows can see themselves out of this show. Hey. They don't belong here.
0: Come on.
1: Wow, garbage?
0: Yep. Who would have thought
1: it figured? This is great. I just learned something now. I learned something today. What garbage? Oh, garbage. This song from my childhood. This song. Oh, wow. By the way, this is what I do like every afternoon.
0: Same.
1: In my house. I just
0: it's crazy.
1: I get on these kicks where I start listening to like I'll be like this song, and then that song, and then that song. And then before long I've created my own new genre. Middle-aged white guy. Which includes all of this.
5: Yep.
1: Okay, this is exciting. All right, well, we should have a cigarette... What is it called?
0: Cigarette mom rock.
1: Yeah, we should have a party for that.
0: Girl, I'll get my patchouli right now. Don't okay, you
1: good,
0: tell me.
1: Good. Yes. And somebody get me a cigarette, because...
0: You don't need that.
1: Thank you. A couple of minutes ago, we were talking about, bribing the people, the highest level executives in this company that are in the hotel attached to the building. And now I'm talking about smoking cigarettes. I want them to walk in and it's just...
0: music.
1: It's just me with love. A pipe. Like an old person pipe. Just smoking. That's Fred over there. Is he smoking? Is that flammable? Is that that's a prop, right? Oh, no. Every morning he smokes a big ashtray over here. Fred Show is on. Good morning.

0: Hollywood's biggest stories of the day.
1: Text, my dad called Alanis Morissette and music like that, my whiny lesbian music.
2: Period.
3: Yeah.
1: That's what they call me in these streets, whiny lesbian. Because I like that kind of music, so yeah. Have DJ Neurotic put a cigarette mom rock dance party together. Yes. Oh, he'd do it too. Oh, he'd figure it out. Good. I think he's on his honeymoon. I won't bother him on his honeymoon. Hey, Neurotic, I know you're in the middle of something right now, but can you...
2: this is imperative.
1: Yeah, we need a cigarette mom rock mix now.
3: All right, on my desk.
1: Right, on my desk in an hour.
2: Just plug my phone in, man.
1: Yeah. A Houston Uber driver suddenly became part of a police chase when two officers jumped in his car and told him to help them catch a suspect. So dash cam from this August 8th event shows a driver named Anthony being waved down after a shirtless man ran across the street with officers chasing him. One officer jumped in and said, go, go, go. A second officer then climbed into the back of the Uber, or I guess, was an actual Uber driver.
2: Yeah.
1: How they knew that, I'm not sure, versus just getting in some random person's car. Maybe he had one of those Uber glowy things in his,
2: Did you see his face? He looks like he messed himself when they were like, we got to be in this police
1: station. I might mess myself if I did that. He drove them around for several minutes until the officer spotted the guy, jumped down, and continued chasing him on foot. A stunned driver could be heard saying, what the F? Police say that the guy was wanted after allegedly threatening to shoot a woman and her children. Despite the unusual Uber assist, police didn't find the guy. He's an Army veteran, the driver is, who uses Uber to help save for his family's first home, and the whole thing completely caught him off guard, I can imagine. Firefighters are making progress against the Hawk Fire near Reno, Nevada, which has destroyed or damaged at least 38 homes and forced thousands of people to leave. By yesterday, crews had raised containment from 0% to 27% and appeared to have stopped the fire from reaching the Somerset community. Evacuation orders were cut from 42,000 people to about 23,000, and another 40,000 remain under warnings, and at least 4 civilians and 3 first responders have been hurt. Officials say the fire was caused by a person, though they have not said whether it was started on purpose or by accident. Where's Bella? Get Bella in here. Bella, your people are acting up. See, then Bella, the reason we have to physically get up and go get her is because the version of the show that she hears is 45 seconds later than the actual one that's going on. So one of our technical producers only knows if something went wrong 45 seconds after it went wrong. So we're in here like I've ripped all of my hair out and she's in there just living blissfully. Yes. Your people are acting up, Bella. Your people are acting up. Hold on. Well, I'll turn that one on. You can. All right. You're a San Francisco 49ers fan.
4: Oh, I know. It's been the worst. Oh.
1: Your owner, Jed York.
2: My goodness.
1: Now, he's the son of the money, right?
4: He's the nephew.
1: He's not even the son. He's the nephew of the money.
4: Yeah.
1: So his uncle has a bunch of money and bought the 49ers and made him the boss.
4: Correct.
1: He's regretting that decision. He picked the wrong guy. he spent part of Saturday in jail in Ohio. The 46-year-old CEO was arrested Sunday in East Palestine, Ohio, which is near Youngstown, after police say he replied to an online ad and agreed to pay $140 for sex in a mobile home community.
4: That's so bad.
5: Oh. Just trying so a bad look at.
1: This is a question.
5: Just trying a bad look at for the weekend. Coming on. That man live.
4: $140.
1: I mean, what's the thought process? Like, here I am in Youngstown, Ohio. I'm in East Palestine, Ohio. I assume there's some connection to that, like family or something.
4: Yeah, so they're from Western PA. They used to own the Pittsburgh Penguins.
1: Okay, but so that's Pennsylvania. Ohio? Why is he in East Palestine,
4: Ohio? It's like on the border of Ohio and Pennsylvania.
1: So he's like, you know, really the guy's married, he has a family. So he's like, I know what to do. I'm bored. I know what to do. I'm gonna find a trailer park home where I can get a little something going on for $140 and risk it all.
4: I know.
1: Right. And risk it all.
2: They're posting his poor wife everywhere. Like,
4: it's just so
1: don't bring her into this. She wasn't there.
4: I know. And the worst part is he was found with $160 cash. He was only going to tip her $20.
1: That's terrible. That was the worst part of the story.
4: He's a terrible tipper.
1: You already anticipated it was only going to be a 15% tip kind of day.
4: Terrible.
1: Like, that's awful. I agree with you. Yeah. I didn't know that detail, that tidbit. But he's been charged with engaging in prostitution. He entered a no contest plea on Monday, and it was reduced to disorderly conduct. Neither he nor the team has publicly commented on the arrest. Authorities say that he showed up at a mobile home community with a cell phone used to arrange the meeting and was arrested as part of a human trafficking task force sting.
4: Oh, my gosh.
1: Your uncle is obviously a multi-billionaire. You're running the San Francisco 49ers. I mean, I realize that doesn't mean you're intelligent, and that doesn't mean that you're, like, a moral, decent human being. But, like, there are, from what I understand, there are higher-end ways to go about this.
4: Yeah.
1: There are ways that people of your status go about this kind of thing, and nobody finds out. It costs a little more than $140 from what I'm told. Or $160 with a tip.
2: Yeah, you could do better. A gentleman I went to high school with recently was on a work trip and decided to do something similar. And instead of the lovely lady showing up to his hotel door, it was police officers.
1: Of course it was.
2: Our whole high school is yapping about it right now. Yeah, he's married too. So
4: oh
2: not
4: my
2: great.
4: God.
2: I know.
4: Men are all the same.
1: Bella, what do you have to say for yourself? This is your beloved 49ers.
4: I'm embarrassed. I'm devastated. I still can't get over the tipping situation. I think that might be the most horrific part of it all, but I'm just like, dude, week one is like 3 weeks away. You really had to go and get arrested on prostitution.
1: Well, he was charges. I guess he needs to get through the nerves of the season, you know. He's
5: a frugal king.
4: Yeah, we all know.
1: Yeah, you're worth that much. Your uncle, again, is someone else in your life is worth that much. I mean, that would be the first thing I'd sit him down and be, okay, first and foremost.
2: Yeah, if you're going to do it right.
1: Right, first of all, we're very wealthy people.
4: Yeah.
1: Aim higher.
4: Yeah. Las
1: okay?
4: Vegas is not that far from San Francisco.
1: Anyway. All right. Well, thank you, Bella.
4: Of course.
1: An excellent addition there. I didn't know about the $20 tip. See, that was really good.
2: Yeah.
1: I didn't even tell her we were going to talk about this.
2: She
1: so that was good.
2: One.
1: All right. Now you can go back in the other room and listen to yourself on the radio for a while. That was good. You're not supposed to do that, guys. Australia's music industry says wholly AI-generated songs will no longer qualify for its official charts or awards. Let's just make this a worldwide rule.
4: Because yes.
1: It's just slowly we're doing this country by country and streaming service by streaming service. I believe that we led the way right here.
4: At
1: my beloved iHeartRadio, guaranteed human, you know, beloved. The move follows the rise of AI-created music that has already charted strongly. Apple Music is also moving forward towards visible labels, rather, for AI-generated tracks. And guys, pumpkin spice season begins today.
2: Yes, it does. Cheers. No?
4: Whoa.
2: I'm alone?
3: This yeah, is I way, got you.
1: Way
3: yeah.
1: too,
3: my pumpkin right here.
1: Way, yes. way too controversial.
2: Okay, but
1: this is way more controversial than the last topic. Than the guy only tipping $20. Someone just texted, why the guy has to tip? I guess that's proper etiquette. I don't know. I don't know what the service includes. I'm not sure. Was it all inclusive? Was there a service fee? Is there a resort fee? I don't know. I didn't see the invoice.
5: We're just tipping for everything now.
1: Right, right. I, you know how I feel about pumpkin spices. It's very controversial. There needs to be a bite in the air. There's no bite.
2: When you woke up this morning,
1: there was no bite.
2: You stepped outside.
1: Yeah. There was no bite.
2: You did not need a long sleeve shirt. You didn't need a little sweater.
4: No.
3: Yesterday it was cold.
2: I was freezing.
3: Like yesterday morning,
2: you're
3: it was
2: always cold. That's factual, but I was freezing. So I said, today is the day.
1: Uh-huh. I'm only wearing a shirt with buttons because there are important people walking around. I'm told we're not allowed to speak to them, but they're here. I guess they're in a room we're not allowed to go in.
2: Yeah.
1: We've been told not to even, like, don't look them in the eye, these people. You know, but so I wore a shirt with buttons, but like normally I'd wear my tracksuit from Poland. You know the one. That's my normal uniform, you know, with my painter's hat. But I didn't think today was the day for that. I wanted to look like a professional. It's National Banana Split Day. It's too early for that. It's what is this? Good morning is what your thing says.
2: Yes, it does.
1: National Banana Split Day, National Kiss and Makeup Day, National Park Service Founders Day. It's National Secondhand Wardrobe Day and National Whiskey Sour Day today as well. The Entertainment Report, we'll get to it next. Blogs after that. Stay or go. Got a trip to Cancun on the way and Vegas. It's The Fred Show.

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2: Another day, another milestone for Miss Ella Langley. Choosin' Texas just tied one of the biggest records in Billboard history. The song is spending its 19th week at number one on the Hot 100, tying the record for the longest-running non-holiday number one. That puts Miss Ella alongside Shaboozy's A Bar Song Tipsy and Lil Nas X and Billy Ray Cyrus's Old Town Road Remix, which also spent 19 weeks on top. The only song to spend longer at number one overall is Mariah Carey's All I Want for Christmas Is You, with 22 weeks accumulated over multiple holiday seasons. And Ella didn't quite know what to do with all of this. I mean, it's got to be pretty mind-blowing. She's been at it for a minute, so she called her friend Miranda Lambert, who, remember, actually inspired the song because she had, I think, a pet kangaroo or has, and it was in the car, and she was joking that she was from Texas. And then Ella kind of started singing, "She's from Texas, I can tell." Miranda said that when Ella called her, she was like, "What does this mean?" And she said, "I was like, I don't know. You might need to call Taylor Swift because this is like that kind of big." She was like, "I don't know what to do with this. I have not had that situation quite yet." Meanwhile, speaking of her, Taylor Swift's I Knew It, I Knew You is number three overall, but has become the most heard song on radio, giving Taylor her ninth number one on Billboard's radio songs chart. So the ladies are crushing it, and also country continues to dominate the top five. Dolly Parton, I don't know, girl, you're making me worried. She says her own health suffered while she was caring for her husband of nearly 60 years, Mr. Carl Dean, before he passed in March of last year. The 80-year-old country legend told People, "I'm dealing with some health issues that I just didn't pay attention to when I was watching over Carl." She still hasn't revealed what those issues are. Remember, she's told us she sometimes gets dizzy and dehydrated, and her doctor told her not to travel. She, remember, planned her canceled her planned Vegas residency because of health problems, reportedly involving kidney stone complications. Recently missed the opening of a new Dollywood ride on doctor's orders, despite what she calls hard times with my health. She says that she's recovering, has no plans to stop working. "Even though I'm still healing, I'm still working," she said. She's currently focused on her new Nashville hotel and museum, which I really want to visit, along with her upcoming Broadway musical. But I also heard that her team's thinking of how they can do, like, hologram performances or something now. Oh. Like, I'm just like, oh, please. This will literally, like, I can't handle this right now, Dolly. So just figure it out.
3: I had a friend just went to Dollywood. Uh-huh. Female friend took her daughter. Not that a male guy.
2: Yeah.
3: Going to Dollywood would be strange, I guess. But apparently, the quote I got was, "This woman knows how to do an amusement park."
2: Okay, so by the way, that amusement park is voted number one in the country, like, every year. And it's so interesting because you never think about, I don't know, are there big rides and stuff?
3: What does Dollywood have?
4: I don't think there's, like, giant roller coaster. Like,
2: it's
4: like
2: interesting that it keeps getting,
4: Cedar Point,
2: yeah, voted
3: Hold
2: for that.
3: Second.
2: Maybe she keeps it clean.
3: Roller Coasters, Blazing Fury, Wild Eagle, Night Flight Expedition, an all-indoor adventure coaster. We have family-friendly rides. We have a water park, Dollywood Splash Country. So basically, it's an amusement park. They just put Dolly's name on it.
2: Yeah.
3: Mystery Mine, Fire Chaser Express, Dolly's Tennessee Mountain Home. Of course, there are shows. There's food.
2: Wow.
3: All kinds of stuff. It was named World's Best Park in 2023.
2: We should get a cabin. They have cabins.
5: I'm trying to tell you.
2: What are you trying to tell me?
5: Take a road trip.
3: Now we're going to Dollywood?
5: Yes.
2: Yeah.
5: Let's just go anywhere.
3: All right. I'll meet you there in a plane. We can go to the place. I'll be flying. You guys can drive. It's fine.
5: Oh, wow.
2: I think she's going to give us an intervention. She keeps trying to get us alone, like, on the road. She keeps saying, no spouses or boyfriend. I'm like, what?
5: Yeah,
2: what do you
5: no
2: want to do with
5: ones,
2: us? No plus ones.
5: Just family time. Yes.
2: Okay.
3: You don't think we get enough of that?
5: No.
3: Okay.
2: Moving on. This was everywhere yesterday. Now, I'm scared to ask, how many of you have seen How to Lose a Guy in 10 Days? One of the best rom-coms of all time.
3: It's been a minute, but I know premise, yeah.
2: Okay. It's the one where Kate Hudson pretended, like, she literally was, I think, for a magazine she was working, and she's trying to literally lose a guy in 10 days. So she tries to be really, really annoying. Remember, she Benny Boo Boo Boo, and he ends up falling for her. But it's her and Matthew McConaughey, and it's a classic movie, and now we are getting a sequel. It's officially in the works at Paramount with Kate Hudson producing, and the hope is that she and Matthew McConaughey will return the original had her playing, like I said, she worked for a magazine and she wanted to see if she could get this done for this article. 10 days, annoy this dude. He was secretly betting that he could make any woman fall in love with him. So they both had their own thing going. Naturally, they picked each other. One of the most iconic dresses she wore, that yellow one, I can still see it. The movie became classic, making nearly $180 million worldwide. So I'm scared about a sequel because I love it so much, but that seems to be the road we're going down. And if you are a new friend of ours, or maybe you're slacking on your homework, you can follow us on Instagram, Fred Show Radio, also TikTok, The Fred Show TikTok. 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
3: $140 $140
2: Mm-hmm. How much did you pay last night?
3: Double that, at least. And that was for, I got two hot dogs, I got two double cheeseburgers for that.
2: Yeah.
3: And I got a chocolate shake.
5: But did you leave a tip?
3: Of course, I always tip. You kidding me?
5: Okay.
3: Of course I tip. Mm. You know, some guys want to go to a trailer park in Ohio and pay for $140. I could get a ton of Taco Bell, like an insane amount. Yeah. I'd be so happy with that.
2: Yes, you know? I would.
3: I mean, $140 would get you, whatever you need. You go to this higher end place you want to go to, like Culver's. $140, I can get all the pretzel bites I want. The spicy chicken tenders. Ooh, yeah. I can get those if I want. So some people.

0: specific points in history, and basically this has to do with sex.
1: Yeah.
0: Basically, this is about getting with people. This is about getting with people that I could have gotten with and I didn't realize it at the time, or like that I would do it again because I liked it. You know, but this is basically all that, because I have nothing to complain about professionally. I have nothing to complain about family wise. I have not. I really don't. So health wise, thank God, knock on wood.
2: Yeah.
0: You know, now that I said that. But I mean, you know what I mean? So like, I don't have anything. I have no issue with where I am today and the events that led me to this. But if I could go back to specific individual points and be like, I'll redo that moment to know what that's like with the knowledge I have now, that I like. Hmm. I like it a lot.
1: Is there anyone that you could reach out to? That you're thinking of?
0: No, because it wouldn't be the same, I don't think.
1: Okay.
0: But yeah, all of you choose the money now. You just want to be rich now, but we wouldn't change anything about the past.
1: I hate that we all have the same answer.
3: I know.
0: I mean, it is what it is. It's Fred's deep thought. I don't dictate.
1: I know
0: how you're supposed to think deeply.
4: There's no guarantee that you'll be richer in 10 years, right? Like, it's just, you're just 10 years ahead. It doesn't mean you're going to be rich.
1: Oh, wait, we have to be 10 years older?
0: No. It's 10 years younger with all the knowledge of today.
4: Right.
0: Or
4: got that. Yep.
0: 10 years richer at your current age with no additional ability to affect anything in the past. Because I think the reason that a lot of people might go back is to sort of reform or traverse history so that you could then be richer and happier now. Well, I'm just going to give you that. But for me, it would be just for individual moments, or like that time that I had the great comeback and I didn't use it, but because I came up with it like an hour later. Right. I want to go back to that moment and say the thing, boom, mm-hmm. drop the mic and walk out, and then go right back to today.
1: No, that'd be bad for me. I'd be a menace because I just hurt people who I knew were going to hurt me before they could hurt me, and then I'd just be hurting everyone.
0: I need to write that down.
5: Now you're a bully. Yeah.
0: Hurt people who are going to hurt me before they hurt me, and now I'm just hurting.
1: Yeah.
4: Yep.
0: Okay, fair enough. I think I actually fully understand that. Hey, Jordan.
6: Hey, good morning.
0: How you doing, man? So you get to choose. Would you rather be 10 years younger with the knowledge you have now, or 10 years richer, but exactly your current age?
6: Definitely richer. You know, they say money can't buy you happiness, but it can buy you a boat. God just needs a boat. Oh,
1: a boat?
5: What's a boat?
0: A boat?
6: A boat. Yeah.
0: Okay. I didn't know you said a boat or a boob. I thought you said a boob. Because I know
1: we need those two.
0: I know a guy who can tell you where to go. Just don't go to where he went and spend more than 140 and tip more than 20. Unbelievable. Okay, so you just want to have more money now. You don't care about changing history.
6: Nope, I love my life where I'm at right now. Wouldn't change a thing.
4: Just okay. Need a boat.
0: Fair enough. Thank That's you, right. Jordan. We'll get you a boat. Have a good
6: Thank
0: day.
6: You.
0: Yeah, we should find one of those, Jason.
5: Okay, I'll look for a boat. I think, like, I also have, like, the world's worst memory, so I can't even, like, think of a time where, like, you had, like I had a really good comeback or something. I don't know. Like, I can't think of something I would go back and...
1: You can think of things that hurt you in the past.
3: Yeah, that's very much a thing.
5: I think, like, a trauma response is I just forget it.
4: Same.
5: Like, I don't hold on to stuff. Like, mm-hmm. I can't think of, like, oh, I'm going to go back and get this person. Like,
0: I think I would want more than 10. I think I would want, like, 20 years or 25 years. Like, I want to be alive. I want to be in my early 20s.
3: With the knowledge you
0: with
3: have now.
0: With the knowledge I have now.
3: But see, I don't have a lot of knowledge now. Like, it's not like there's so much knowledge.
1: The factual, but it's not like, I mean... Okay.
5: Yeah, like, I think I'm less
1: yes,
5: mature and less smart than I was 10
1: years
5: ago.
1: Okay, yeah, send me the maturity, but I mean, I was having a good time. I was dumb and having a good time.
0: Off the record, there's nothing Fred would change about our current timeline. I don't know what you're implying. This is a text. But I do have the belief that life goes the way it's supposed to go. So I don't necessarily want to go and change. Because if, like, okay, you could say 20 years ago, if I had, you know, hadn't gotten C-blocked on that job in Miami, then maybe I would have gone to Miami, but then maybe I wouldn't be here. At the time, that seemed like the right thing. Or there was another job I really, really wanted and didn't get on, but I was so devastated. And then I got this one. And this one was way better than the one I thought. So I don't necessarily want to change fate, is what I mean by that. Like, that's not to say that there haven't been a lot of hard moments over time that I would like to have avoided. But I don't know if I had avoided them that I would be here now. And I'm not dissatisfied. And I'm extremely grateful for today, even with some of that stuff. Mm-hmm. You know what I mean? So yeah. I don't necessarily want to change fate. But I would like to go back to individual pinpoint moments with the confidence of the knowledge I have now and having known the outcome. You know what I mean? Or I would have taken certain situations not as seriously. I would have taken other situations more seriously. But again, I'm not looking to change the outcome entirely. Adriana, how you

0: doing?
1: I'm doing good. How are you?
0: Doing great.
1: Oh, my God, I love you so much. Every single day.
0: I love you more than that. Would you rather be 10 years younger with exactly the knowledge you have now or 10 years richer but your current age?
1: I would definitely go back 10 years because you go back those 10 years knowing what you know now and you know how to move differently. You know how to treat the people that has, you know, mistreated you. And, yeah, you get to mold your own future and knowing the knowledge that you know now, I would 100% go back 10 years. And, I mean, who doesn't want to be younger?
0: If I had known how full of crap some people were and how their words and actions weren't going to damage me long term, that they were just miserable people, and things like that, that would have been helpful to know. Because there were a lot of moments where you doubt yourself. You're like, is this person going to overtake me? Is this person going to get to me? Is, you know what I mean? Is it whatever? You know, so that would be interesting to be able to move with the knowledge that certain things aren't actually going to hurt you. But then again, I think that's what a lot of people avoid in their lives, and they don't get stronger, they don't get better.
1: That's true. Yeah, a lot of times I feel like we want to see the best in people, give them the benefit of the doubt, think that they're going to grow as people, and at the end of the day, they just will show you they are POSs.
0: So, there you go. If you knew, this person's not, they're going to make my life hell, but they're not going to get anywhere with that. Like, that would be nice to know, I guess. But then if you don't have to navigate through that, then maybe you're not, you know, prepared for what comes next. Adriana, thank you. Have a good day.
1: You too. Love you guys.
0: Okay. See, now here, Antonio's thinking. Now, you're thinking smarter, not harder, Antonio. What would you do?
2: I will go 10 years in the path of what I know now.
0: You would go back 10 years with your knowledge, and you said on here you would buy Bitcoin.
2: That is right, because the amount of money people made, I definitely missed out on that, and I feel like I will make myself richer.
0: See, Antonio, thank you. There you go, because Jasmine has the same idea. If you went back 10 years and bought Bitcoin, then you get the benefit of both. You're going to be rich, and you get to relive the moments that you want to live with the knowledge you have now. See, that's the move.
3: Oh, yes. Mm-hmm. That's what I'm
0: That's
3: saying.
0: What we do. We go back go 10 back. Years, and then we buy Bitcoin.
3: Yeah, absolutely, and Uber.
0: Yeah, and buy some Uber One. Maybe some Apple, too. Mm-hmm. I don't know while we're at it. Yeah. Makes perfect sense. Fred shows up.

0: Yeah, the one that nobody mentioned, but I'm getting a bunch of texts about it, are going back and talking to relatives who are no longer with us. If I could go back 10 years, then I would have, with the knowledge I have now, then I would have a whole bunch of questions and things I'd want to know that I was too immature to ask from people who are no longer here for me to ask those questions. Because youth is wasted on the young. So you're young and you're like, you don't know enough. I feel bad about the things about my grandfather I don't know or that we never talked about, but I didn't know to ask them. Or my other grandfather who was like a war hero. I didn't know. He didn't want to talk about it, and I didn't have enough context of history to ask him those questions. Now I wish I could, but I can't.
1: Yeah.
0: So that I would do. But as far as like, and I would move with more confidence in a lot of different ways.
1: That's
0: but then
1: it.
0: I'd come right back to this moment. That's it. Yeah, that's how I do. Let's do Stay or Go next. We'll debate some relationship drama blogs. 7:50 with Showbiz Shelley in the Showdown. And we'll get you to Mexico. Secrets, Mirabelle with six pools, Jason.
2: Ooh, all
0: and
2: six.
0: Ocean. We'll hook you up next.
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1: What did Jason do wrong in this scenario?
0: He, oh, no. He offered up his body right. as an experiment for his straight colleague.
2: Fred Show is on.
0: That was a real sinister laugh on.
1: Finally. One day it will work.
0: I finally wore him down. In this scenario, Jason, A, spoke inappropriately.
1: Right. B, did nothing wrong.
0: Morning, everybody. It's Tuesday, August 25th. The Fred Show is here. Hi, Caleb.
3: Hello.
0: Hello, Jason.
1: Hi,
0: Hi Paulina. Hey. Hi, Kiki.
4: Good morning.
0: Showbiz 750 in the showdown in about 20 minutes. In about 15, got the keyword to get you to Secrets Mirabel Cancun. 7-day all expenses paid. Stay or go is next. We'll debate some relationship drama after Zara Larsson. Back in 3 minutes. It's the Fred Show, and we're commercial free the next 40 minutes. No commercials. Glad you're here.

0: show is on. It's stay or go.
1: All right, everyone gather around the fire. Let's sit on the couches now. Let's have some group therapy. It's an intervention. Hi, Kennedy. How you doing?
2: Hi.
1: Whoa.
2: Okay.
1: Oh, hi, Kennedy. I didn't know if we paid the phone subscription there for a minute, but I guess we did. What's going on with this husband of yours? This happened a few weeks ago, but fill me in.
2: Yeah, so my husband mentioned to me that he drove one of the new hires at his work to her bus stop so she didn't have to walk in bad weather. Okay, fine, like really nice thing to do. And he said the girl's she's in her 20s and she just moved to the city. So he wanted to help her out and be a nice person. And I didn't think twice about it. Of course, he's a really good guy and it's not a big deal. I trust my husband, but you know, I got into a few weeks later after this, after he told me this, I got into his car. I borrowed his car and I saw that there was a phone number on, that I didn't recognize that was last connected to the Bluetooth on his car. And I thought that was strange. So
1: someone else's phone has been paired.
2: Yeah. Which I thought was bizarre. Like, why is there this? I don't recognize this.
1: So it's like your phone and his phone are paired to the car. So when you get in the, you know, music and the phone, you, whatever, it all Apple, what CarPlay, whatever it is, it all works together. So there's this other phone on there now. You're like, well, what's that?
2: Yeah, exactly. Why would there be another phone number on there? And so I asked my husband about it, and he said, oh, he's been driving the new hire. This, you know, 20-something-year-old girl to her bus stop every day at work.
1: And she made herself comfortable enough. Like, she was comfy in the car. That's like, let me just pair my phone to this car.
2: Yeah, that was my reaction too, to be honest with you. And I said, what's the deal? And he said, oh, you know, I was just, he told her that he was sick of his music and that she could control the music if she wanted to. And
1: how long is this ride to the bus stop? how far away is this? There's got to be a closer bus stop.
3: Right.
1: Okay.
4: I don't know. I connect my phone every which
1: way. What kind
4: of
1: road trip is this? All right. And then what does he say? Oh, I'm doing it every day. It wasn't a one-time deal. I'm doing this every day.
2: Well, that's kind of what it seems like. And I'm not sure if he keeps offering her a ride every day or if she keeps asking for a ride every day. But what does it matter? I mean, this is still happening every day. And it just strikes me as very odd. I mean, she's still a grown up. I mean, I think she's like 23 or 24. And at this point, it's been a couple of weeks, I think, that it stopped raining. I think that she should know how to get to the bus stop at this point.
1: I'm going to say a dumb thing, but not really. I say a lot of them, but if this woman, you keep referring to the fact that she's in her 20s. If she were 60, you wouldn't think anything of this. So it's possible that this is benign. Now, I understand the difference. You know, I don't know how old your husband is, but she's younger and maybe she's attractive and maybe... You know, he's getting something out of that dynamic and potentially maybe, and that would be problematic. I know how guys get and younger girls and the attention and the whole thing, but I'm not immune to that concept, you know, that he likes the attention from a younger girl. It's also possible that this is no different than if he were driving a 60-year-old colleague of his to the bus stop every day. It's possible. And I know you all looking at me crazy. Kiki looking at me real crazy.
3: You got to watch them 60-year-olds too.
1: But it's
4: possible.
3: Age ain't number to number.
1: It's possible that he's just a nice person.
2: Yeah, and he is. He's a really good guy. And I do trust my husband. And he says, oh, I'm a chivalrous guy. And
1: Well, chivalrous wouldn't be the word to use there. I don't know about chivalry's probably, you know, I don't. Doesn't chivalry imply that you're. I guess you can be chivalrous and not romantic, but he's a decent person, and he doesn't want her walking. And I understood the part about the bad weather, but the fact that it's happening every day, so you are automatic. You trust him, but you have a question mark in your mind as to the nature of this relationship, why it's so comfortable, why her phone's connected to his car, how long this drive is, how it went from one time to every day. These are the thoughts that you have.
2: Yes, and I don't know if this is a really big deal or if I'm overthinking this, and I don't really know what to do at this point.
1: I don't think it has to be a big deal. That's the, my two cents is I don't think it has to be a big deal. 855-591-1035. You can call and text the same number. And if you send us a good text, we'll call you. Either way.
4: Yeah.
1: Kiki, what?
3: What?
1: Because, well, if there's ever a scenario where you can project cheating onto these people, then you're going to do it.
3: I mean, cheating?
1: But I just think, yes, this could be problematic. It also very well could not be. And I think that the proof is in the pudding as far as how is he acting otherwise? How do you feel about the relationship otherwise? You'd say you trust him. Mm-hmm. Are other things going well? Do you have any reason to believe that he would step out? Because if the answer is no, he's been a nice guy.
2: No, I mean, I don't think he would ever, I've never believed that he would ever cheat on me. He's a really, really good man. I don't know if I'm overthinking or if this is something that is inappropriate at this point after this long.
3: I think it's making you feel uncomfortable. So it needs to be addressed. There needs to be a conversation. You don't have to jump right to cheating. You can leave that to me. Yeah. But you do need to bring it up and let him know that you're not okay with it. And there needs to be some boundaries set. Like, I know a lot of 20-year-olds, and I will say they get very comfortable.
4: There you go. You said it.
3: Yeah, they get very comfortable. It's like, mother not raised you to have manners and boundaries and respect. But, you know.
1: Yeah, but he can also keep it in his pants because he's married.
3: Yeah, that's for sure. But like, I think we got to feel away.
1: Not every guy deserves it, but we should give guys some amount of credit. Like, it's possible he's not cheating because he's doing a nice thing for a colleague, a teammate, whatever.
3: Yeah, that's true. But his wife clearly feels a way. She's calling us. She feels some type of way. So that means there's an issue and it needs to be addressed.
1: This segment bothers me a little bit because I don't want to feed into, like, if you're uncomfortable, that's a conversation, right?
4: Mm-hmm,
1: and you guys talk it out and you should be comfortable with what your husband is doing. But I don't necessarily think that every time everybody leans into an insecurity that they should change the trajectory of their life over it.
3: No. That's why I'm not telling her to go. But she needs to have the conversation, let him know to set some boundaries. And also question why. You told me about the first ride, but you didn't tell me this was an everyday thing. You know, what else are you doing? Where else are you going? Are you stopping to get some lunch? Are you know...
4: Not lunch.
3: Getting a hotel room, going to the Sybaris, one hour.
1: They're going to the trailer park in Ohio is
3: right,
1: where they're going.
3: Like, you know, I don't know.
1: Meet up with a guy. Kennedy, let me take some phone calls on this, and I want you to have the radio on, and we'll see what people have to say. I wish you the best, and I hope you get it worked out.
2: Thank you. I appreciate that.
1: Yeah, have a great day. 855-591-1035. Mia!
5: Hi.
1: So you say stay, but what?
5: But I feel like the only reason why her phone would be connected to his car is because she wants to share music or like a song with
4: him. Yeah, she's 23 years old.
5: And I feel like, right. And like, I love music. And when people share music with me, that's like absolutely a love language of mine. And so I think it's trivial, but I would be concerned that she's like sharing music with him, and that's like such an intimate thing to do with someone, I feel like.
3: Oh, so you're saying they got a song.
5: Now
3: they have the special
4: playlist.
1: I think it's a little, I understand what you're saying and I agree, but I think the context is key. Like, sharing music can be intimate if I send you
4: Unbended Knee.
1: If I send you
3: Bruno Mars, Risk It All, a love
1: song.
5: Yeah.
4: And, my neck, my back.
1: Right, if I send you the Whisper song, I feel like if I send you Wait by the Ying Yang Twins.
4: That is romance.
1: I think that's suggestive, and I think you should be concerned about that. But I think if somebody wants to take control of my radio while I'm driving them, that happens every time I'm driving. And I haven't slept with anybody in this room who is taking control of my radio while I'm driving.
4: Yes,
1: so
4: that's
1: true.
5: I feel like if she heard a song and was like, oh, this made me think of you, that could definitely be friendly, but I also kind of feel like you're thinking of him. You know what I mean?
1: Fair enough. No, I hear what you're saying. Thank you, Mia. Have a great day.
3: You got to watch the ones that think.
4: The ones that think?
3: Yeah. I'm thinking about my man.
1: Yeah.
4: I don't know, you guys. Okay, so I truly feel like, okay, she emphasized that she's very young, right? 23, 24 years old, meaning she's new to the workforce, meaning she doesn't understand the workforce. Now, where I'm going with this is that, well, it's not a bad thing, but like, think of it of this way.
1: We got 30-year-olds here that don't understand the workforce. So, okay.
4: Factual. Factual. So, with that being said, her parents probably applied for her to get this job. I'm sure they submitted the resume. I have a whole thing behind it. She doesn't understand the etiquette. She doesn't understand etiquette. She probably assumes, okay, like, this, you know, 35-year-old guy might take me home every day. And then she puts in her phone, hey, listen to the song that I found on TikTok. Like, I'm just thinking of a young brain. Like,
1: so
4: to
1: you're
4: me,
1: saying
4: it's
1: boundaries
4: innocent.
1: Aren't in place. But
4: yeah, just
1: but
4: innocent, you know?
6: Okay. Oh, you think, okay.
4: You know, honey, I think she's being innocent because she just wants, like, you know, her friend at work. Again, she doesn't understand the workforce, how this works. There's boundaries after 5 p.m. Office is closed, whatever. And, like, she's hopping in his car because she's assuming.
6: Office's legs are closed after 5 p.m. Right,
4: legs closed. Office closed.
1: I don't know.
6: Are you actually feeling okay? Because I'm surprised.
1: If your bus stop is on the way to my exit to your entrance or on ramp to the highway, then I get in the car. I'm going to drop you off. I don't. It doesn't have to be a thing. And then it's, well, he should communicate that it's every day. Sometimes I feel like if I give you too much information, it's like thou doth protest too much. Like, I'm telling you this because I think that covers me somehow. Like, I don't know that I need to know every single aspect of my partner's everyday life if it's benign. You know?
4: Yeah.
7: All I know is if I went into Mike's car and saw someone else's phone in the recently connected, I'm going nuts.
3: Come on, bust the windows. Nuts. Thank you.
1: Really?
7: It's not the driving for me. It's the fact that you were in the car long enough to have the comfort to attach your phone and then play this.
3: Exactly.
7: While you pulled over in the alley doing God knows what.
3: $140.
1: Hurry into the alley. The bus stop's around the corner.
7: The bus stop's just right there. Listen, oh, you're early? Okay, I know how to pass the time. Oh.
1: Hey, boss, you ever heard this song before?
4: Yep. Now he's the boss.
1: Right now he's the supervisor.
7: Right. Yep, I'm busting windows.
3: Come on.
1: Hey, Sherry, how you doing?
8: I'm doing great. How about you?
1: I'm having a blast. All right, so if you're just tuning in, this woman called because her husband is giving a ride to a younger employee, a younger female employee to the bus stop. It was supposed to be one time. Now it's every day, to the point where she's paired her phone to his car, and that's alarmed her. So what do you think?
8: I can't even believe she needs it. It needs to stop because obviously something is the fact that she feels comfortable enough makes this just completely unacceptable, and I would be freaking out if I were this girl.
1: Yeah.
8: Because, I mean, he's probably, like you said, liking the attention and anything really, like, they could have some little spark, and the whole thing's just going to cause problems in the marriage. Like, because he's probably just loving this attention from this young girl. And she's probably dressed all cute. You know how these kids dress nowadays? Like, I'm sure her skirt is up to her. I'm sure when she sits down, like, everything's exposed. No, I just like, I can't even believe.
4: Hey, but what else is happening?
1: Now all of a sudden her hoo-ha's hanging out.
4: She's just exposed in the workforce.
1: Now all of a sudden she had a mini skirt with no underwear. How did that happen? I mean, Sherry.
4: Right, in an alley. What? She's in a
1: right. Listening to Genuine Pony with no underwear. Like, how did that happen? Nobody be saying that.
4: I love you.
1: Sherry.
4: I love you, Sherry.
1: Before long, she riding on his lap. Right. Now, how did that happen?
6: Right, girl.
8: Yeah, there you go.
6: I love you.
1: Thank you, Sherry. Have a good day.
6: Sherry, know what's up.
1: You guys, and people keep calling up here going, 24, 24. She's in her 20s, 20s, 20s. I'm sorry. All that says to me is that there's an insecurity about her age versus your age. And you know, someone texted about this. We simply cannot just lean into every possible insecurity we come up with.
4: Mm-hmm.
1: It's a conversation. If you trust the person you're with, I don't think giving a coworker a ride is inherently that they're, you know, that just penetration. Like, you know what I mean? We're making very big leaps. Shelly, hi.
9: Hi, Fred.
1: Yes, that's me. What do you think?
9: I hate to say it, but I'm with Kiki on this one.
3: Come on, girl.
9: He is up to no good.
1: Up to no good.
9: Yeah, I think. Hey, Kiki, I think it's time to call Tammy Roman from Caught in the Act. What do you think?
3: I think so too, girl. We got to get her in here because you know Tammy don't play. Yes.
9: Oh, exactly, exactly. I just, I'm sorry, Fred. I wish I could believe you. I mean, I do. I, You know, I wish I could.
1: What do you mean, believe me? I don't know the truth. I'm just telling you that I don't necessarily think this is burn the relationship down material. I mean, we're taking some real leaps here.
9: Oh, my God.
1: No, go ahead. Finish. Finish your thought. Finish your thought. Go ahead. Sorry, Shelley. Finish your thought.
9: No, I just, you know what, Fred? I'm a school nurse. I'm on my way to work here. And
1: oh, let me guess. This 20-something's got some kind of communicable disease, right? She's gonna pass it on when they're in the car when she's wearing the mini skirt.
4: Oh, yeah. Stressing her out.
1: You know.
9: You could put a spy cam in there or something, but I think we need to just jump the Tammy Roman or something because this guy is.
1: Well, thank you.
9: You're giving him a pass, and I agree. But Kiki, help that girl out. She needs help.
3: I got her.
1: All right, hey Shelly, go make some people not sick today. Okay, have a good day.
3: I love Nurse Shelly.
1: You call up here. You call anytime. She's pressed.
4: Buy that girl some work slacks. You know,
6: yes. So she's not wearing those.
4: Bring it back to the 70s.
1: She's always wearing these fishnet stockings every day to work. It's like, girl, you know what's up with the 8-inch heels every day? Like, this is a doctor's office. Some decorum.
3: Yes.
1: I mean, if it's H&R Block where we work, man, like, unbelievable. You guys.
4: What if you're driving a coworker home from Pepe's and they're a little bit tipsy and you turn a song up and then they say, look at the skyline, and they roll down the window and they hang their head out and say, isn't it beautiful?
1: You were obviously trying to sleep with me that evening. So that's what that was about. And I, as a single man, still said no. Because we have limits, some of us.

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2: If you are following the Lindsay Clancy trial like so many of us are, yesterday a judge shot down her defense team's request for a mistrial following a controversial testimony about religion. So this whole drama unfolded during testimony from a forensic psychologist who was bringing up Lindsay's belief that she and her children would be together in heaven. Also, you know, the Bible's thoughts on people taking their own life. And her team tried to object, but the judge said no dice. He denied the mistrial request, though he did reprimand prosecutors and told the jurors that the psychologist's comments were immaterial, irrelevant, and disregarded. The jury was then sent home for the day. She has pleaded not guilty to first-degree murder in the deaths of her three children. Prosecutors say that she planned the killings, while her defense argues that she was over-medicated, suffering from postpartum psychosis at the time. If convicted, she faces life in prison without parole. Okay, so remember I told you guys about how there were a lot of rumors going on about singer James Blunt and his involvement with that former Real Housewife and her yacht and Hayden Panettiere, and people are trying to line up a story that Hayden talked about with James Blunt's memoir where he talked about being on the same boat. Then people found photos of them on the same boat, but he is now responding to these internet rumors. He says that he was the unnamed British singer-songwriter in, or he's responding to those rumors that he was the unnamed singer-songwriter in her memoir where she said that a friend of hers that she trusted placed her in bed with a famous person when she was 18, and she did not identify the man. Now, some online sleuths, like I said, began pointing to an entertainment journalist named Dean Piper and how he had written about James and Hayden being together at a Cannes event in 2009, later going to an after party. But now that same person is defending James, pointing out that Hayden was 19, nearly 20, which is an odd thing to say when those photos were taken, since Hayden said the disturbing yacht incident happened when she was 18. They're saying he's not your guy. Sorry. So I don't know if it's semantics. I guess they're just trying to say that the time doesn't match up. But yeah, so it's saying, he's saying it's not him. His friends are saying it's not him, despite all of the internet sleuthing. Her mom continues to talk as well, which I know is complicated just because her mom and her had a really complicated relationship, which Hayden also wrote about in her book. And her ex, Brian Hickerson's sister, just to keep you guys up to date on everything involving her, she said that her draw to Brian, despite him being on drugs and a bad dude, was that he was very charismatic. She also said that he was a really good guy before drugs sort of got a hold of him. In lighter news, this is going to make Jason freak out if he hasn't heard this yet. Have you heard that our girl Jessica Simpson is coming out with a Netflix docuseries next year?
3: Yes.
0: What is the premise of this?
2: So, I mean, it's on her life and everything, which I think we need it because they were like, her and Nick Lachey, kids, if you don't remember, there was a time where they were kind of like one of the first reality shows and first couples to show like the real raw parts of their relationship. Also, where we got the iconic line, is this chicken or is this fish that I'm eating? Because she was eating tuna, the chicken of the sea.
3: Right.
2: But yeah, it's going to be about her life. She's been through a lot. The people she's dated alone, John May. Oh.
0: Yes. Now we're here. Sung with the throat. I mean, this is a classic, but yeah.
4: Real me is a southern girl.
0: Yeah, don't use your lips, whatever you do. Continue.
2: That was a time. So it'll just be about all that, spilling the tea, and then her return to music. I'm excited for it.
5: I want to see it.
2: Yeah, me too. I hope she's just spilling all of it because there's a lot we need to know. Moving on, and I try very hard to not talk about the Kardashian-Jenner family, but I just want to let you guys know that Northwest, when she turns 14, she's 13, she wants to get a real job, like working at Starbucks. She wants a regular job. Okay. So she was on the cover of Days, and she said, next year, I want to work at, like, Starbucks. I want to have a regular job, I guess. She also was on the cover with a ton of piercings. I know a lot of people are up in arms about Kim and Kanye allowing her to get all these piercings. She actually has some music that's pretty good that I like, but she says music is really what she wants to do with her life, not just working at Starbucks. She has released her 6-song debut EP, North Forever. She was just 12 when she made her first solo festival performance at Summer Smash in June, and she now rehearses. She says she's in the studio, and she said that

0: show. Do you have what it takes to battle Showbiz Shelly in the Showbiz Showdown?
1: Showbiz!
2: Good morning!
3: Shelly.
2: Good morning. Hey, what's up? Good morning.
3: Okay, hi. Teresa is here to take you on for $750. Hi, Teresa. Good morning.
4: Good morning.
3: Teresa, give me a fun fact about you.
4: I've had two babies in the last 2 years. 5 years, I'm sorry.
3: Whoa. Two babies in 2 years. You're a busy lady.
4: Yes.
3: I got to do the math on that. So 9 months, you're supposed to wait, what, 2 months?
2: Sure.
3: Ish.
4: Yeah.
3: And then you got right back to it. Oh, boy.
2: Yeah.
3: Oh, back Teresa.
4: Yeah, I'm tired.
3: Yeah, I bet you, I bet you are. And you could probably use the 750, 1,206 wins all time. Only 82 losses, and Shelly has won 12 straight. 5 questions. Let's go, guys.
2: Okay, good luck.
3: All right. With all due respect, Shelly, get the heck out. Off to the sound booth. Poof, she goes. Teresa, for you.

0: Question number one. Which singer and former boy bander did Don Toliver bring out in Miami over the weekend?
1: Oh, my imaginary baby daddy, Justin Timberlake.
0: Oh. It sounds like you got a baby daddy, okay? Spider-Man, Brand New Day, was number one at the box office for the fourth straight week. Who plays Spider-Man in the movies?
1: Holland.
0: Which royal couple is reportedly moving back to the UK after relocating to the United States in 2020?
1: Meghan, Markle, and Harry. Can we? Yeah, that's fine.
0: Jessica Simpson confirmed a documentary about her life is coming to Netflix. Is she older or younger than her sister Ashley?
1: She's older.
0: And a sequel to the classic rom-com How to Lose a Guy in 10 Days is in the works. Name one of the two stars from the original.
1: Matthew McConaughey.
0: We're going to have a tie in our hands today, I think. But let's see what happens. Bring Shelly back.
2: She
0: got a five.
2: No, girl.
0: Yes, girl. Yeah. She out here raising babies, having babies, making babies, and then getting fives. Fives. Which singer and former boy bander did Don Toliver bring out in Miami over the weekend?
2: Justin Timberlake.
0: Ooh, girl. I thought we were just going to be paying out just like that. Spider-Man, Brand New Day, was number one at the box office for the fourth straight week. Who plays Spider-Man in the movies?
2: Tom Holland.
0: Yeah, which royal couple is reportedly moving back to the UK after relocating to the United States in 2020?
2: Prince Harry and Meghan Markle.
0: Yeah, Jessica Simpson confirmed a documentary about her life is coming to Netflix. Is she older or younger than her sister Ashley?
2: She is older.
0: And a sequel to the classic rom-com How to Lose a Guy in 10 Days is in the works. Name one of the two stars from the original.
2: Kate Hudson.
0: Or Matthew McConaughey. That's correct. That's a five. That's a tie. Teresa, I don't know. You got to get some childcare or something and come back tomorrow and play again for $800, all right?
1: All right.
0: Stay right
2: good
0: there.
2: Job.
0: Have a good day. Mm-hmm. Nice job, guys. So, yes, it's $800. We're stalled out at 12 straight, and we get a tiebreaker tomorrow morning on the program, all right?
2: I'll be back on the program, I guess, then.
0: Yeah, if you wouldn't mind coming back for the program tomorrow, that would be incredible.
2: I'll be here for the program.
0: Come back for the program. Thank you, Shelley.
2: Thank you.
0: We'll see you on the program tomorrow. Bye. I'm waiting by the phone. Why did somebody get ghosted? We'll do that next. Fun fact, and DJ Neurotic will be here, the throwback dance party, because the guy's working on his honeymoon. The guy is mixing on his honeymoon. I don't know what he's doing while he's mixing, but he's doing it, and that is coming up. Stay here.
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22: I woke up in the city. 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
22: 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Hello, Paulina.
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22: Showbiz and Bella are here waiting by the phone in just a second. Why did somebody get ghosted? We'll investigate the throwback dance party with DJ Neurotic, little mini version every day. And then, of course, the big one on Friday, the Friday throwback dance party, the OG. That is coming up. Fun fact on the way this hour as well. And if you missed the keyword for our trip to Mexico, Secrets Mirabel, Cancun, we got it on the podcast. So you can go in there, you can cheat, you can listen to it. We give it to you each morning, 7:30 Central, 8:30 Eastern, and then you leave us a talkback message wherever you're listening, and you can enter as many times as you want every day with the different keyword, and the more times you enter, the better chance you have to win the trip to Cancun.
26: Got it.
22: Yeah, did I get it right, Jason?
23: You got it.
22: You seem very satisfied.
23: Uh-huh. You did that.
22: The Cancun. The Bears of Chicago. I mean, I know these are like targeted ads regionally or whatever, and I think they're also like, I think they take clothing and then they just like, it's like a generic picture, and then they just stick the logo of whatever city you're on, wherever you are. Like if I were in DC, it would be the Commanders. If I were in Charlotte, it would be the Panthers, whatever. The same item. Today, and I posted this to my IG on my story, Fred on Air. Today, I see lingerie, Chicago Bears lingerie, and it's just underwear with a bear right on the front. Now, I'm sure if I had been, would it be Major Tutty if I were in DC on the underwear? Would it be the Panther Man?
26: Where can I get them?
27: Right, send me the link.
22: Would it be? Well, you know what? It should be. It should be Sir Purr on the underwear. Mm-hmm. It's, you know what?
26: I certainly
22: but
26: do.
22: I'm gonna tell you, this is like not funny. Like underwear that has your team all over it. Like haha, funny. This is like normal underwear, and then right in the front middle is the logo of your favorite team. I have to tell you, if it were date night and we're out and we have a nice dinner, we go to a nice dinner, a nice bottle of wine, maybe we come back, it's time for fun time and the clothes come off and I'm faced with a Cincinnati Bengal image in my face when I'm about to, do what I got to do, I might not be able to take you seriously. Honestly. Like, if you got a Browns helmet on,
26: That is a real targeted ad.
22: That's what,
26: like, that only came up on your algorithm. I am concerned. But why are they trying to sell you panties?
22: With a bear on them.
27: NFL panties.
26: Because he's always trying to overthink women's underwear. Yeah.
22: But I would laugh, though. Like, I would start laughing, which is not the time.
27: If that was your team, and, like, what if it wasn't team where you lived and she did it as a little surprise?
22: It would be a surprise, all right.
27: You'd
22: and
27: laugh.
22: Again, but this is like regular white underwear with a logo. It's not, it's not like the logo's all over it and you're like, haha, that's funny. Like maybe you wear that on Sunday or, whatever. Like, I don't know. This is like, it's supposed to be underwear I'm supposed to take seriously.
27: Forward down the field.
22: But with I don't know. I think it's too much. And I've had a few women I know like DM me from looking at it going, I'm a fan. I'm not that big of a fan. I would laugh. And that's not a good time to be laughing.

0: 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The Smashing Pumpkins, Sierra, and Stella Lefty.
1: That's nice. So nice.
0: In addition to BTS, Benson Boone, Cardi B, Goo Goo Dolls, Kenny Chesney, Lainey Wilson, Major Lazer, Snoop. It goes on. Weezer. I mean, who? Zara Larsson. Who isn't going to be there? Now the Smashing Pumpkins, Stella Lefty, and Sierra, all going to be there at our iHeartRadio Music Festival. And you know it's going down with me doing the safety announcement before the opener to the opener to the opener.
2: Yes.
0: So if you're there early enough, I think it starts around 7. If you get there at 4, I'll be on the stage telling you how to be safe. But big announcement today.
3: Ever been left waiting by the phone? It's the Fred Show.
0: Hey, Ross, good morning. Welcome to the show. How are you?
4: Hey, good morning.
0: What's going on with this woman, Kelly? We got to know how you met, about any dates you've been on, and then where things are now, because, you know, you think you're being ghosted, which is why you've called waiting by the phone. So what's going on?
4: Yeah, I don't know. It's a strange one. I met this girl, Kelly. She's cool. We did the whole dating app thing, and, you know, we messaged, and, like, conversation was good. I thought it was going well, and she did give me her number. I figured, you know, I asked because, you know, those messages get lost and different, you know, people. And so I was like, all right, let's take this off the app. Let's message. So she gave me her number. We talked a little bit. We, you know, we're texting and we were planning a first date and then just ghosted.
0: So you never went on the date. Like, you guys never even met.
4: No, but, like, we were planning it and everything seemed fine. And, I mean, I don't know. Like, if she wasn't interested, why would she give me her number, you know?
0: Interesting. Interesting. So you guys, yeah, that is weird that you would get to that point and then just the person would just disappear. It's like, why would they even bother to communicate with you or, right, to your point, exchange numbers or whatever? Why would you do that if you have no intention of meeting somebody?
4: Exactly, yeah. So I'm just kind of like, all right.
0: Yeah, that's strange. And I would want to know what happened, too. So let's play a song. Come back in just a second, Ross. We'll call Kelly. You'll be on the phone at the same time. And the hope is that we can straighten this out and then set you up on another date that we pay for. Sound good?
4: Yep, sure.
0: Let's see what happens next. Part 2 of Waiting by the Phone right after Tame Impala. Back in 3 minutes on The Fred Show. Don't move.

0: Tame and Polly, it's the Fred Show. Hey, Ross.
1: Yeah.
0: All right, welcome back. Let's call Kelly. You met on one of the dating apps. You you got her number on the app. You switched to text, and you guys were planning a date, talking about where to go and when, and then she disappeared, and you have not heard a word from her since. So you have her number, but now she's ignoring you. I mean, if she didn't want to see you, why'd she give you her number? That's weird.
1: Exactly, yeah. And like I said, like, conversation was cool. Like, there was never... I look back at all the texts and everything. Don't think I said anything wrong, so...
0: Yeah, like, why would you start planning a date and then not go on it? It's strange. All right, let's call Kelly now. Good luck, Ross.
1: Thanks.
2: Hello?
0: Hi, is this Kelly?
2: Yeah, who is this?
0: Hey, Kelly, good morning. My name is Fred. I'm calling from the Fred Show, the morning radio show. The whole crew is here, and I have to tell you that we are on the radio right now, and I would need your permission to continue with the call. Can we chat for just a second? Would you mind?
2: Sorry, what is this about?
0: I'll take that as a yes. So we're calling on behalf of a dude named Ross. I guess you matched with this guy on a dating app, and then you exchanged numbers, and we're talking about a date. Do you remember this whole process?
2: Yeah, I do.
0: Okay, well, what happened? Because Ross reached out to us and said that you guys, I guess, matched and were chatting, and then he got your number, and then you were on text talking about a date. You were planning a date, and then you disappeared. So you kind of ghosted him before you ever met, it seems like. And he's curious, and we're all curious kind of as to why. What happened?
2: Okay, yeah. So basically, yeah, I mean, he seemed like a great guy to me. But after a few days, I realized he's just a lot. Like, there's no other way to put it. He's just too much for me.
0: What does that mean? How can you know that via text? Like, I can see if you met someone and their personality was over the top, or you know, you weren't vibing, there was no in-person chemistry, but how do you know he's too much over text?
2: Totally. So, yeah, so I did give him my number, because, you know, it's just much easier to communicate off the app. And I literally, like, the first night after I gave him my number, I looked at my phone and I saw he was calling me, like, around 9 p.m. And I was like, that's a little bit much.
0: Well, so we led with a phone call, which...
3: Scary.
0: That's frightening for a lot of people these days.
2: Yeah. It's a stranger, you know? Like, I don't... So I answered. I don't even know why. And he was like, you know, just calling to say goodnight. Which...
0: Okay.
2: I thought was odd, and I'm guessing by your laughs is also you think it's odd. It was odd for him to call me in the first place, right? Let alone at 9 p.m. just to say goodnight. And, like, at this point, we're still strangers. But, you know, I let it go, and I was like, maybe he's just super excited for Saturday. Like, I'll chalk it up to that. And so, yeah. So, but then he proceeded to call me every single night to say goodnight until Friday, until the day before the date.
0: And I mean, he wanted to make sure you had a good night, you know, like he wanted to.
3: Oh, 9 o'clock phone call is so scary.
0: Especially from a stranger.
2: Scary. And five nights in a row.
4: Right.
5: Whoa.
2: Like, that's really extra. So I honestly, the fifth time I let it go to voicemail and I blocked him because I was just like, is this the foot we're getting off on? You know, like, this is not right.
0: There's nobody in my life who wants me to have that good of a night, like, under any circumstances.
3: 5 days in a row. I kind of love it. And I only say that.
0: A nightly phone call from someone you've never met?
3: Well, it didn't go bad yet. The date didn't happen. So my only thing is, like, I think maybe he was excited, but also, like, we don't call enough anymore, I feel. Like, when you're first dating, I don't think we call enough. My husband, who I married to, did not call me.
0: Your husband, who you're married to, as opposed to...
3: Yes.
0: Okay, good.
3: My husband, you're married to your husband?
0: I wanted to be clear on which husband we were talking about. The one that you're married to.
4: I got married, okay?
0: Yeah.
4: Just so you know.
0: You did? Damn, you pulled a Kiki. When did this happen?
4: I am a married woman, and
3: still feel like when we first started dating, he did not call. And I didn't like that. If he would have called prior to the date, I think that'd be actually kind of cute.
0: Okay, so it was too much communication for you too early on. It was like, what did it feel like? A little clingy maybe, or?
2: Yeah, it felt like, yeah, over the top clingy, yeah.
0: Let me bring Ross in, because there should be no surprise to you that Ross is on the call. He wanted to see if we were having a good morning. So Ross, you get her phone number and you just think like, okay, that's my cue to start calling. Because I think a lot of people in this day and age, they want even a text before you call, even if you know them. Like, hey, you free? Can we chat?
4: Yes.
0: You know, because people are busy or they don't like to talk on the phone as much anymore. But you didn't do that.
1: No, I mean, damn, sorry if I was interested. Like,
0: I mean, I gotta say, we've heard so much worse. Like, this is not the worst thing. You could not have answered the phone, Kelly, I suppose. If you didn't want to talk to him, you could have just let it go to voicemail and maybe establish a boundary that way. But the dude, it's hard for me not to see his side, because it might have been too much, but how many men on the dating apps, myself included, have done too little?
2: I mean, that's fair. But, like, I think there's definitely a lot of middle ground between calling 5 times in a row and not calling at all. Like, I think one call would have been okay. Just to be like, hey, this is my voice, this is...
1: Say something.
0: I mean, I suppose, Kelly, you could have said, hey, you know, I'm not a phone talker, or not answered the phone. And I think after maybe a couple of times of you not answering the phone, hopefully he would have gotten it. It's not as though he was calling you over and over and over and over again.
5: Right.
0: Like in a single setting until you picked up. You know, he was calling you at the end of the day. Like, I understand why that's not for everybody, but we've heard so much worse.
1: You know, women always talk about, oh, I want a gentleman. I want someone, you know, I want a man who's gonna be proactive and do more and make, and so I'm doing that. I'm calling and that's a turnoff. Then all right, cool. I'll find someone that will. Like, come on.
2: I guess I appreciate like the sentiment, but like being a gentleman doesn't mean you call someone you just met late at night, multiple days in a row, you know, like, again, one instance of that would have been fine, but like 5 times is not cool for me. Like, especially like, you don't know what it's like as a woman to just like receive calls from people. You know, it's just like, it instantly puts you in this like scary.
0: I'll tell you what, like, I don't know.
1: Say something.
0: Yeah. Scary. I think might, I mean, I'm not here to tell you how to feel, but I've had people before say, like, when I get their phone number before I meet them, hey, do you want to chat? And they're like, no, I'd rather wait till we meet. Like, I'd rather, or hey, I'm not going to give you my number. Like, I'd rather just meet. And then if I'm comfortable with the date, then I'll give you my number and then we can go from there. I just think if this is something that was important to you or you were bothered by it, I think if you had said something to him, like, hey, I would rather not talk till the date, or I'm not a big phone talker, or hey, let's just chat on Friday or whatever. And then he keeps calling. I think he's gone, you know, he's broken a boundary.
5: Right.
0: But you didn't say that. So I think it's hard for me to not think maybe he's just trying, which I feel like women say all the time, I wish a guy would try harder, except in this case, you wish he hadn't tried hard, which is kind of tough for a guy to know when he's not supposed to try hard.
2: I just like didn't want him to misconstrue me as being rude, you know, and like I wanted us to start off on the right foot and like give him the benefit of the doubt. But I also, like, if I'm going to date someone, I want them to like know without asking that calling somebody 5 nights in a row when we're essentially strangers is too much. Like, that should just be something you should know.
1: So you didn't want to be construed as rude, so you just ghost me. Come on.
5: Right.
0: Yeah, I see aspects of both sides here. But look, I'll ask the question, Kelly. Do you want to, you know, hit reset here maybe and Ross won't call you until the date? You guys can go on the date and see if it works out. I mean, I think I see where his intentions were, and I also think I see why you were hoping he would sort of get the drift, but do you want to try or no?
2: I think that we're too far gone at this point.
0: Too far gone.
5: Right.
0: All right.
5: She want a man that don't talk to her at all.
0: Yeah.
5: And I understand.
0: Oh, but if he doesn't talk enough, I bet it's probably not going to be great. Right. So he needs to talk the right amount, but not...
5: Only talk when I talk to you.
0: Yeah.
5: Speak when spoken
0: Understood.
5: To.
0: Understood. Yeah, I got him. Hey, Ross, look, I don't think you're a bad guy. I think, you know, maybe we got to read the room a little bit here, but I can also see the mixed message, or I can see why where you were thinking and that you were trying, and I'm sorry it didn't work out, but I wish you guys both the best of luck.
2: Thank you.
1: All good.

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0: Interrobang. You ever heard of an Interrobang? You know what that is?
1: Oh, why are you smiling?
0: I just a real thing.
2: I'm scared.
0: So it's a kind of punctuation that was invented by an American advertising executive named Martin K. Spector. He proposed it in 1962. It's a question mark and an exclamation point within the question mark. So it's for the sentence where you might be simultaneously asking a question and exclaiming. So like, you did what? Question, but with an exclamation point. I think it's brilliant. I don't know why it's not more commonly used. But I had to look at it on the computer really carefully because I'm like, what? But it's a question mark. Because you know how the question mark has the little thing at the bottom. And then the line goes through the question. It's called an interrobang. Which is kind of a cool name.
3: Yeah.
0: You know, I like an interrobang. An interrobang. <That's cool. laughs> It's like when you ask people a lot of questions before you hook up with them. An interrobang.
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0: be dramatic, they should probably make this a national holiday, though. The pumpkin spice lattes are finally back at Starbucks. And now I feel like this is when pumpkin spice season officially kicks off. Not only is the PSL back today, but they've added two new drinks to the lineup too. The iced pumpkin cream shaken espresso and the iced pumpkin cream matcha. That sounds absolutely incredible. I'm such a matcha girly. It's Sammy Joe clocking in to hang with you on Hits 96.1. Charlotte's number one for all the hits.
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And I'd love to connect with you today. 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That is the TalkBack. You can tap that to record a message, and I get it right here in the studio.

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I don't know if you heard, we just added 3 more iconic artists to our iHeartRadio Music Festival lineup. 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

0: A real person wrote this line that I'm saying right now. 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

0: something only a man could get away with. It's Sammy Joe on Hits 96.1. Hold on before you come for my neck. Benny Blanco, you definitely know him as a successful music producer, Selena Gomez's husband. He said that he lost weight eating nothing but pizza for a week. To be fair, he did only eat a pizza a day and nothing else. And then on top of that, it was one large thin crust pizza from Domino's. So it wasn't like super carby or doughy or anything like that. But still, he said he lost 5 pounds doing this in a whole week. I smell pizza and I could gain 5 pounds.
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Olivia Rodrigo gave us a little treat yesterday. She released a new song called Serena Joy. The song was supposed to be on her latest album, You Seem Pretty Sad for a Girl So in Love, but she said it didn't quite fit the vibe of the album. And I get what she was saying, but it's still pretty good. Hits 96.1.

like a G6. All right, who wants to party in Vegas with Zara Larsson? She's going to be performing at our iHeartRadio Music Festival next month. 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

do you think kids should be before joining social media? 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Just a

Grande and Ricky Alvarez just got another matching tattoo. Someone said, don't let your husband stop you from realizing your ex is your soulmate. It's 96.1.

0: In less than an hour from now, we are getting you out to the biggest party in Vegas, our iHeartRadio Music Festival presented by Capital One. We just added three more iconic artists to the lineup. Ciara, the Smashing Pumpkins, and Stella Lefty going to be joining BTS, Benson Boone, Zara Larsson, and so many others at the festival next month in Las Vegas. We are sending you out there, so start packing your bags. We're going to take care of your airfare, hotel, tickets to the show, plus get you $1,000 to spend while you're there, coming up at 1 o'clock today on Hits 96.1.
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it is a party in the USA now that the pumpkin spice lattes have returned everywhere. They're officially back at Starbucks today. And it's not just the PSL either. They've added two new menu items. The iced pumpkin cream shaken espresso. Sorry, it was a mouthful. I couldn't get it out. And then the iced pumpkin cream matcha. And I'm such a matcha girly. That sounds so good. I might have to grab one of those after work today. It's Hits 96.1.

Sammy Jo hanging with you on Hits 96.1. It looks like there's a How to Lose a Guy in 10 Days sequel in the works. The studio's hoping that Kate Hudson and Matthew McConaughey will return for it as well. I've kind of been loving all the millennial nostalgia lately.

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1: Our role is to make it just a little easier for you on a Tuesday. We can't physically relieve the tension. We can't physically press your pressure points to get rid of the pain, mm-hmm. but we can hopefully make you drift into a space of not remembering everything that stresses you out. That's basically what I put in the doctor's box when it says occupation. I'm like, distractor. I'm a professional distractor. Allow me to distract you from anything that might be giving you pain.
2: I love that.
1: That's what Disney does.
2: Yeah, they sure do.
1: Disney's the distractor, right? They make you feel good. We're trying to be the junior version of make you feel good.
2: Yeah. You know what's going to make you feel good?
1: Oh, I can't wait to hear it.
2: I started doing this 3 days ago, so let's see how long it lasts.
3: So she's an expert now.
2: I'm trying to do it
1: LARPing. Put a tennis ball on my bum and roll around on the floor with it.
3: Do you see how you're the LARPer of the group?
2: But
1: is that what it is?
2: Yeah. Laying down with my feet up against the wall for 15 minutes every single night.
1: You told me about this.
2: No, this is new. I've never done this before.
1: No, you did tell me about this. Then someone else in my life told me about this. Yes, it's a lymphatic drain. I know all about it.
2: Yes.
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96.1. 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I'm a quote dude. You like quotes? They do help me, like, get in the right frame of mind. Maybe they will you. Coming up next.

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1: Now, are you sleeping well? How did you sleep last night? According to ancient traditions, of which I have been studying many, you will sleep better this direction. Point your head south. How do I do that, Ryan? How do I point my head south?
2: You got to find out where south and north and all that
3: is. A
1: well, you got to look for the stars,
2: you
1: find the point of
2: this,
1: the Dipper, and know where the North Star is. Use your phone.
2: You don't know
1: compass.
2: What area your house faces or your bedroom.
1: Well, look for the sun and go the other direction, then go down.
2: I face my head is north.
1: Yeah,
2: my head is north.
1: It's a problem. That's why you're not sleeping so many hours.
2: I can't put my bed on the other side. There's no wall.
1: Forget your bed. Put your head. You don't need to move your furniture. Just move your body.
3: You can't just move your body if your headboard's facing the other way.
2: That's so
1: yes,
2: weird.
1: You can. Where is this rule that your head has to be against one board? It's the same thing. It's a rectangle, that mattress. Move your head.
2: I can't.
1: You'll sleep. Just try it. Today's quote. If everything you offered was not enough, then offer them your absence.
2: Period.
3: Ooh.
1: You feel what I feel.
2: Yeah. Bye.
3: It's good.
1: It's so good.
3: It's good.
1: I tried, bro. I tried. Guess what I'm going to do? Not try. You won't see me anymore.
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0: A real person wrote this line that I'm saying right now. And this one. 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
1: Burning Man, the Wild at Heart Festival in the flats of the Nevada desert, kind of place where attendees shed their inhibitions and occasionally their clothing because of an attitude that anything goes so long as there's consent, which led to a new debate in their updated guidelines. Organizers have explicitly stated smart glasses equipped with cameras and AI will be allowed on the playa. So just as long as wearers get consent from anybody they are filming. Want to learn more? Search Burning Man on air.

0: Hits 96.1. Tanya has a trending report. Before you get into this, this is a very sad story.
1: Yes.
0: This is still a very sensitive story.
1: Mm-hmm.
0: I had met her over the years and found her to be just wonderfully lovely and talented. And I was heartbroken to hear of Hayden's passing.
1: Yes.
0: As were so many people. And she had a lot of fans. A lot of fans. A lot of people loved Hayden.
1: But her passing has sparked a major conversation around women's health, which I think is super, super, super important. And this has been all over my feeds.
0: Let's break this down. Hayden Panettiere,
1: yes,
0: and something that was in her memoir.
1: Yeah, so she was the face of Neutrogena from 2005 to 2015. And then back in 2015, she went on this little show called Live with Kelly and Michael and opened up about her postpartum depression. And right after she walked off that stage, Neutrogena wanted to basically fire her. Her agent bought her some time, but once that contract was up, they did not renew it. So she wrote about it in her memoir, This Is Me, A Reckoning. She said, Neutrogena canceled my longstanding contract, and it was yet another blow in a year that had given almost nothing else.
0: I read some of the responses that people had about this, mm-hmm, and so many people are right by how they were up in arms and reacted about it. But here is the thing with any brand. Brands want to talk about fitness and wellness and longevity and beauty and health and all that stuff. You got to be able to talk about vulnerability too.
1: Exactly.
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1: Daisy, you say your niece entrusted you with goldfish sitting and the goldfish passed away on your watch. How tragic. How long were you watching the goldfish?
2: It's only been a couple of days.
1: How did you tell your niece?
2: Well, that's why I was calling. I haven't told them. I don't know if I should call my sister and make her have this death talk with her daughter.
3: Why can't you just replace the goldfish, guys?
1: Yeah, can you find another orange one?
3: I mean, you go to Petco. They're all there.
2: Right. Like, she won't know the difference, will she?
3: I doubt it.
1: Look, Daisy, I don't know. I believe in telling the truth. You need to be honest about it. But this is a real bad. It's not pretty. I mean, I know I have a niece. I know how much she loves everything and how heartbroken she would be.
3: You're honest, but then you say, look, I also bought you a new one. Or take her to the store and she can pick out a new goldfish. And it's like a whole new situation.
1: Get her a tortoise. Tortoises live to be 100.
3: That will outlive all of us.
1: Gerbils, don't do a gerbil. They don't live long. But tortoises, they live a long time. Daisy, this is on you. We cannot save you from this. There's a lot of crises we can save, but this is on you. Good luck.
2: Thanks.
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1: 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Well, I would not want to tell my niece.
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1: But I have to be honest.
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1: Sterling Point, have you heard about it? It's on Prime Video. Officially coming back season 2. It's a hit series that's been renewed just 15 days after its premiere. That is fast. It follows Annie, if you haven't seen it, her twin brother Connor, and their newly discovered sister Romana, quickly becoming a number one global debut. Season 2 should have a lot to get through. Anyway, people are talking about it. It's on Amazon Prime. If you're looking for something.

0: running. 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
1: Let's
0: before
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0: definitely got some sad news earlier today, y'all. Hits 96.1. My name is EJ. I feel like hearts are breaking around the world when we got the news that Dolly Parton, of course, not even just the queen of country music, I feel like she is the queen of all music. She passed away today at 80, and I feel like we are all feeling it, being as though she was just a giant in this music industry. She was just a super amazing person, and all of the stories that I hear about Dolly Parton, it makes me want to strive to be that person every single day. So definitely rest in peace to Dolly Parton. She will definitely be missed, y'all. Hits 96.1.
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DJ Raj. Shout out to my girl Olivia Rodrigo. I'm going to be hanging out in LA at the Daisy Chains Fields Music Festival that she has going on out there. And I love that no artist is going to be overlapping each other. I feel like more festivals should do that. New York.

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Y'all, Hits 96.1. You ever have those days where you start to feel like overwhelmed or maybe like a little overstimulated? Put on some Olivia Dean, because I feel like she will regulate your nervous system with that voice of hers. So easy to fall in love on Hits 96.1. I could put

0: Yo, Hits 96.1. My name is EJ. Is it ever okay to tell a friend how you feel about their partner?
1: It depends on what you're about to say.
2: It depends. Like, what if you don't like the person?
1: Well, you gotta be careful with that one.
2: How come?
1: You gotta be very gentle. Because not everybody receives everything well.
0: I feel that. 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

0: 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Is it ever okay to tell a friend how you feel about their partner?
1: I think so.
0: I think so? Why is that?
1: I think they're asking for, like, permission, but not at the same time permission, if that makes any sense. Like, if you feel like somebody, like, it really depends on the friendship. If they're really close, like, they grow together, yeah, I think that thing matters. But if they've been friends for maybe, like, 2 or 3 years, I don't

So I saw these pictures from Ariana Grande over the weekend, and you know what? She looks like she's just out and about, living her best life, having a good time. And you know what? You cannot be mad at that, y'all. It's 96.1. 1, 2, 3.

0: 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Is it ever okay to tell a friend how you feel about their partner?
1: Absolutely.
0: Why is that?
1: Because you are looking out for the best interests of your friend. And if you don't be honest to them and snap them into reality, then who else will?
0: But here's the thing. I know a lot of people that will get mad if you tell them the truth about something that their partner is doing or something that you see in their partner. Don't you think?
1: Hey, the truth hurts, honey. But at the end of the day, they will realize that you have their best interests at hand. For just

let me live that fantasy. Yeah, we commercial free on Hits 96.1. It's EJ. Did you hear about this 37-year-old woman convicted after posing as a 12-year-old foster child? And I'm thinking to myself, I'm looking at her picture right now. There is no way that these people thought that she was 12 because she looked old as hell. Hits 96.1. I know.

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My name is EJ. You won $1,000 in a trip out to Vegas. You've been talking about how you need a vacation. 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

0: Hey, Taylor, I knew it. I knew you on Hits 96.1. What's poppin'? My name is EJ. What, it's been like 6 months still since the wedding, and we still have yet to see any pictures, which is really interesting. Come on, Tay-Tay. You know we all nosy. Anyway, what you got poppin'?
1: I'm going home to my family.
0: Reluctantly, right? Second kid.

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1: Listen, I'm torn too. One of my friends got mad at me because he was like, why didn't you tell me that they were crazy? And I was like, because this is your relationship, not mine.
0: I know, but then they feel like you have this hidden information from them.
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I'm trying to see if you can keep a secret and whatnot. Hits 96.1. Is it ever okay to tell somebody a secret, especially if it affects them? I'm like, absolutely. Let's discuss it next on Hits 96.1, y'all.

0: Yo, Tim Impala and Jenny right there. Dracula on Hits 96.1. Is it ever okay to tell somebody a secret, especially when it affects them?
1: I don't know. I'm pretty loyal.
0: But it involves someone else, and it's not good. Do you just keep your mouth shut?
1: I think you use, like, the lawyer rules or, like, the, you know, psychiatrist rules, like, if it's going to harm someone.
0: Not attorney-client privilege. Shut up.
1: Maybe. It depends on the secret. It depends. It really does.
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One performance I cannot wait to see in Vegas at our iHeartRadio Music Festival presented by Capital One. My girl Zara Larson right here. Because you know she's about to eat that stage up. Listen, if you want to win a trip and $1,000, we got you tomorrow morning at 9 on the Friday.

0: Yeah, is it ever okay to tell a secret to someone, especially if it affects them?
1: No.
2: Really? You ain't gonna tell me if the secret's about me? Really?
1: No.
0: You for real? I thought we were closer than that. Here's my thing. I feel like if it's about someone that I know and they're in danger or somebody's talking about them, I 100% I'm going to tell them. Absolutely. You're not going to be
1: happy. If it's life-threatening, that's a different story, but usually not.

0: Hey, we are Hits 96.1. My name is EJ. Tuesday afternoon, we're talking about, is it ever okay to tell someone a secret, especially if it affects someone else? How do you feel?
1: No.
2: Woo, really? Come on now. You're not a you ain't going to tell me if somebody talking bad about me. Come on now.
1: Well, because that's creating gossip. You don't want to create gossip.
2: Hell yeah, I want to create gossip. That's the whole point. No, seriously, though. Here's my thing. If you know that something was going to happen to one of your friends and somebody told you that, you don't think that you should tell that secret?
1: No, yeah, you're right. I would. If that person is your best friend and you stay loyal to them, then you're going to want to protect them.
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Shout out to Alex Warren. You know his new album, Wild Child's going to be dropping on Friday, and I talked to him about it. And if something tells me we're going to have some bangers on this album, y'all. Hits 96.1. They say that.

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0: It's Hits 96.1. I'm at Miss Colts. So what was the subtle detail when he was cheating where you were like, all right, something's going on. He's hiding something.
1: Taking a shower when he gets home to wash the stink off.
0: Oh.
1: He's been in the bathroom for about an hour.
0: What kind of cesspool was he with?

You know, Stella Lefty's dad is a billionaire, like owns Groupon or whatever, which is crazy. I mean, that's how I know she's passionate about what she does. She could be on a yacht, but she's in the studio. You know what I mean? Hits 96.1.

0: It's 96.1. My name is Colt. Now, you actually got catcalled today.
1: I was just driving in my car, like, at an intersection, and this other guy in another car just whistled out his window at me.
0: How do people think that's going to work?
1: I know. I was like,
0: Oh, my God. He's on the sidewalk whistling at me. That's so hot.
1: Yeah.

If you had one shot, one opportunity to seize everything you ever wanted in one moment, would you capture it?

0: Okay, but you recently got catcalled. Do you remember what the guy said to you when he was trying to pick you up? What did he say?
1: Dang, girl, you fine as hell. Can I get your number? And I was like, no, I have a boyfriend. Thank you, though. He's like, let me holler at you right quick. You a thick slice of heaven, though.
0: Oh, you said thick slice of heaven?
1: Yeah.
0: Okay, he wild, but low-key, I'd be riding high on that compliment.
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0: This is Hits 96.1. I'm Adam Colt. You can go ahead. You can vent about that boss right now. Whatever you want to say, get it off your chest.
1: He blames everything on his employees just to make himself look better in front of his boss.
0: Ah, trying to climb that corporate ladder. I've been around some people. Luckily, I work with some good people here. I've been around some people like that. Not what you want.
1: Yeah.